0: I can already tell we're going to have a good night. We're already having a good night. We're live in the Fox Sports Radio studios. Spurs by 7, early second quarter. Keep you up to date. That's E from Salam. I'm Mark Willard. Good evening to you. Yes, we have three things coming up at the top of the hour. That's our top three observations from the week. But it is, you know, off the beaten path a little bit. Not the stuff necessarily that everybody's talking about. So we'll get to that coming up. But yeah, man, shout out to the Knicks, but let's talk a little bit more about that series while we can. And obviously the question that I think most people in this moment want answered, my answer's no, but I want your answer. Okay, they've won a bunch of games in a row. Yes, they're good. Yes, they're going to make this series a short series. But do they actually have a chance in the next one?
1: Well, they're on a historic run, not just a good run.
0: Yep.
1: They're on a historic run in terms of point differential, amount of games. It's impressive. And look, I'm going to be honest. I've been on the radio for over two decades. I'm not the biggest Mike Brown fan.
0: Okay.
1: That started in Cleveland with LeBron, and they would ask him, you know, how'd you make the adjustments down the stretch? And he would say, well, I just gave LeBron the ball and got out the way. I don't respect that. That's not what we're doing. I didn't ask you that, coach. Don't do that. Then he came to the Lakers and was just awful. Just awful. So any good coach that comes to the Lakers and doesn't work out, I have a problem. D'Antoni, please. Okay? I have a problem.
0: Y'all are so expected.
1: I'm just, that's
0: it's
1: just
0: so
1: how it goes.
0: Hilarious.
1: How it goes, man. You got 17 of them.
0: Listen.
1: Got 17.
0: I know.
1: I've seen 11.
0: I've met a million of you, so I know. I know how it works.
1: Okay.
0: And it ain't a battle I'm about to try to win, because there ain't no way, chance in hell.
1: Just
0: so y'all know, you are the most arrogant, expectant SOBs on planet Earth.
1: Yes, yes, yes. We're okay with that.
0: And I know. And I'm okay with it as long as you're okay with it.
1: But
0: just don't fight me on that.
1: Yes.
0: Now, I just gave
1: you that for context, because I'm about to speak glowingly of Mike Brown.
0: Okay.
1: The adjustment he made by making Karl Anthony Towns a facilitator, I think in the second loss to Atlanta, they changed the way they played.
0: Mm-hmm.
1: And that has paid dividends. It made them a different team. It got the ball out of Brunson's hands and made Karl Anthony Towns a terrific passer. And we didn't know he could pass like that. That's the thing. We didn't know he had that level. He's had a couple triple-doubles this playoffs already. But it's taking talent and putting them in positions to be better.
0: Mm-hmm.
1: That's what a coach does. A coach doesn't say, I just got out the way. No, a coach takes talent and puts them in position to be better. That's why Mike won with Phil. That's why Kobe won with Phil. It's that level of coaching I'm looking for. And that's what Mike Brown has exhibited with the New York Knicks. A team has already gone to a couple conference finals, couldn't get over the hump, predominantly the same team. And I'm impressed with the way, starting in with game one, they never took their foot off the gas, and it's continuing.
0: That's all fair. You still need to answer the question.
1: Yes, I do think they can.
0: Oh, wow.
1: I do think they can.
0: Regardless of who they're playing?
1: Regardless of who they're playing.
0: You think that the Knicks have a shot?
1: I think they have a shot. It will not be a sweep. I think it'll be a tough series. I think they've come too far to throw the towel in now. I think they have some matchups. They have a player who can get a bucket at any point. They have a big. They can play big. And they got defensive wings and knockdown shooters. If you have all of that.
0: It's a good team. It's a good team. And I won't.
1: Not a bad bench either.
0: I will not. No. They're deep. I will not disrespect them by saying no chance, because that's just two words. That's like, come on. I mean, like, why are we even playing? But I would be very surprised. I would be very, very surprised.
1: Yeah, I mean.
0: If the winner of this series that we're watching right now is not the NBA.
1: Guess what? Guess when I was surprised? When the Detroit Pistons beat the Lakers in the finals.
0: Bro, I was there for all five of those
1: and
0: games.
1: Were you surprised?
0: Shocked.
1: There you go. It happens.
0: Yeah. All right. Ephraim Salaam, Mark Willard, Fox Sports Radio Studios, and three things are coming up next. We are.
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7: 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We kick things off with the Ed Miller Extreme Bulls on Thursday, June 11th. The PRCA dust starts flying Friday at 4 p.m. and keeps rolling all weekend long. Don't miss a second of the oldest show in the Northwest, June 7th through the 14th. We'll see you in Union.
8: I'm Bill Hemmer, and these are the most impactful moments in American history. The 19th century marked a period of rapid industrial advancements in the country. Communication, on the other hand, was still moving at a snail's pace. The telegraph was still a new and developing technology, leaving most Americans to rely on physical means to send a message, trains, ships, and the good old Pony Express. But in 1851, everything changed with the foundation of a small telegraph company in Rochester, New York, and that would later become known as Western Union. Western Union developed a vast telegraph network across states. Within a decade of its birth, Western Union completed the first transcontinental telegraph. But it didn't stop there. Western Union would also develop the stock ticker, a time service, and even the first wire money transfer. For more, go to foxnewspodcast.com. I'm Bill Hemmer, Fox News.
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14: In the NBA playoffs, Game 4 of the West Finals at San Antonio tonight, and the Spurs are leading Oklahoma City mid-second quarter 35-28 as OKC is shooting just 35% from the floor. That includes 1 of 8 from three-point range. Led by Isaiah Hartenstein with his 12 points, by the way. Victor Wembanyama with 13 for the Spurs. He had 3 assists in the first quarter as well. OKC's Jalen Williams out again with a sore hamstring. Guard A.J. Mitchell still, he is out tonight with a strained calf. To the NHL playoffs, they're finishing the opening period of Game 3 of the West Final.

0: live, Fox Sports Radio Studios, Mark Willard, Ephraim Salaam. 8.5 to go, third quarter. Spurs right now lead this one by 16. Stephon Castle, athlete.
1: Whew. Big time athlete.
0: I like watching him play, man.
1: Me too.
0: Ooh, if he ever gets consistent from three-point range, watch out. Watch out.
1: Oh, good Lord.
0: Yeah.
1: And
0: yeah,
1: what you can do with that?
0: Yeah, well, he's
1: like a blade.
0: Yeah, so that would be Spurs by 18. All right, I've been looking forward to getting your reaction to this, and you know, I think this is not the first time that America in this day and age has had this conversation. This is kind of constant, and this, that, or the other. But this one's interesting. This one's got some idiosyncrasies to it. So Jackson Dart, quarterback, New York Giants. Introduces Donald Trump at a rally recently. He's very proud to do it, is what he says as he introduces Donald Trump. And then Abdul Carter goes on social media and responds to it, the video of it, and says, I thought this was AI. What are we doing, man? And scene. Except for Abdul Carter has now come out and been like, we talked, we're good. And so,
1: hey, you know what the fastest way to divide a locker room is?
0: Talk to me.
1: There are two things, and they're both are on the same level.
0: Okay. What are they?
1: Politics mm-hmm. and religion.
0: So that's why I want to talk to you.
1: And the reason what? Is, and let me tell you.
0: Yeah.
1: Some may say, no, it's got to be a girl. But no, no, no. I said divide a locker room, not divide a
0: Two guys, yeah.
1: Right? Like, that's the difference between that. To divide a locker room, if it's 65 players, 68 including practice squad guys, mm-hmm. in the locker room during the year, oof.
0: Yeah, Spurs are on
1: just say,
0: one right now.
1: You know, half and half.
0: Yep.
1: Moderately, half and half, 34-34. Democrat, Republican. Who you support, your belief system, so on and so forth. Maybe the left guard and the left tackle fit on opposite sides.
0: Uh-huh.
1: Maybe the quarterback, receiver. And people will say, well, but you guys are playing the game, so. Well, let's look at what the country is right now.
0: Okay.
1: The divisive level that we're in right now, no matter what side you're on, there's always someone pointing and blaming someone. And so if you have that and you want to talk about the rally with the people you feel comfortable with in the locker room, or you want to talk about who you're voting for or why your teammates should come over with you and vice versa, now you're not focused on what you're supposed to be focused on. That's why they say do not. They don't want you gambling, talking about religion or politics in the locker room at any time, ever. Ever. Because some things you can't fix with everybody hands in, team on three. Especially the way politics are fed to us in this country. You have to pick a side. And whichever side you pick, it's wrong. That's how we're fed politics in this country.
0: So what are we looking at here? Problem or not?
1: It's a problem.
0: Okay.
1: It's a problem. It's a problem. It was a problem in San Francisco when
0: Nick
1: Bosa decided he wanted to put the MAGA hat on and run into the...
0: You thought that caused a problem?
1: Well, it did cause a problem. We didn't hear about the problem.
0: I bet you know more than we do.
1: Well, I do. I do.
0: Yep.
1: I do. Right? So.
0: What kind of a problem did it cause?
1: The one thing you need in team sports is what? Trust.
0: Unity. Yeah.
1: You need trust. I need to trust that you're on the up and up. I need to trust that we're on the same page. Mm-hmm. Now, essentially, you're just talking about the field of play and the practice and all of that. But that level of trust can be skewed by what someone does off the field.
0: Well, here's the problem that I see right now, because we're trying to use an old conversation to solve a new problem. And this is what I mean by that. It wasn't that long ago that if you had a different political standing than the person next to you, that meant that you disagreed on finances, or you disagreed on foreign policy, or you disagreed on the way that a government was handling education. That's what politics represented. Disagreements, and could they be passionate? For sure.
1: Absolutely.
0: But it did not take relationships and cut them off at the knees. And it is different now. It just is. And everybody listening to our voices gets to pick who they blame for that. They absolutely do. And the simple sort of response to this that everybody gives is, well, Jackson Dart can believe whatever he wants and support whoever he wants. And
1: yes, that is correct.
0: That is true. And Abdul Carter is allowed to think that he's a moron.
1: Yes.
0: That's true, too. But that doesn't get us anywhere.
1: No.
0: My issue is that whoever you blame, what is now being called politics is not actually politics.
1: No.
0: It's not foreign policy.
1: Mm-mm.
0: And how we handle taxes. It's now become racism, sexism,
1: bingo,
0: emotions,
1: bingo,
0: things that are at the core of your family.
1: So.
0: And so now your simple support, your support is now not just political support.
1: Yeah, it is
0: it
1: not.
0: Comes off as offensive to the people around you.
1: So now, in a locker room that's primarily and predominantly
0: Black,
1: African-American.
0: Yep.
1: Upwards of 76%. Now there's a racist connotation attached to one of the players. And I'm not saying Jackson Dart is racist at all.
0: No, but by the way, he's not one of the players. He's the quarterback.
1: Right. So now, just that alone, it's like, wait, hold on, bro. Wait a second. Do you realize that they're rolling back the voter rights? Are you not? And look, in Jackson Dart's defense, he may not even know.
0: Right. Right.
1: But that's his fault. Stupid is what stupid does.
0: Well, okay. So I'd like to know what this means for their season. And so let's talk about that a little bit more coming up next. We are
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15: What you need to know.
16: At San Antonio tonight, the Spurs are dominating Oklahoma City. It's 72-47 with still about 4 minutes to go in the third quarter. It's looking like San Antonio evens up the West Finals at two games apiece. Victor Wembanyama with 27 points in 25 minutes on the court. OKC shooting just 30% from the floor, including from three-point range, 2 of 17. The All-NBA first team, led by unanimous selections, Shai Gilgeous-Alexander and Nikola Jokic. In the NHL playoffs, the Avalanche led at Vegas 3-0 in the first period. It's now 3-3 late in the second. NASCAR 600 going on in Charlotte. They're in a caution period right now. Through about 300 laps of the 400 total, Christopher Bell into the lead, Denny Hamlin second. The Indy 500 went to Felix Rosenquist with a late pass. Angels with a run in the ninth beat Texas 2-1.
17: This is Fox Sports Sunday. Fox Sports Sunday is on. The plays, the interviews, the players, the coaches, the breaking news, the top stories. When it goes down. Race, race, race. We will cover it all.
15: You better step up and get control.

0: I'm going to pose a question to you here, Stinking Genius. Are you ready?
1: Yeah, I'm ready.
0: I'm looking over ratings, right? And this Thunder team that everyone seems to hate is apparently putting forth what would be deemed as pretty, pretty solid numbers in these playoffs so far. In fact, the game two numbers were record-setting. You have on Roman numeral number three a point about Victor Wembanyama's popularity and questioning and asking if he will surpass one Michael Jordan?
1: Yes, so in popularity.
0: And popularity, because you're looking globally, right?
1: Absolutely, and that's where he comes in. He's going to be globally, and not that Mike isn't known globally, but
0: sure,
1: Victor, obviously, not from the United States, and he's got the got the whole world looking at him.
0: Yeah, I agreed. So here is my question: is it the Wembanyama? Is it the Thunder hate, the Thunder love? Is it SGA, a two-time MVP? Is it that it's been three and a half really good basketball games? I mean, second half tonight got away from the Thunder quite a bit, but they were down, A.J. Mitchell and J-Dub. So, I mean, what do you credit it to? It's the two best teams that we've been counting down to as well, right?
1: Well, the reason is 75% of the people tuning in want to see Wembanyama, right?
0: Okay.
1: That's reason number one. Number two, maybe throw another 10% in there because we have number one against number two.
0: Okay.
1: And then I kind of look at Oklahoma City like I used to look at the old Detroit Pistons bad boys.
0: Okay.
1: You didn't like them. You didn't root for them, but you would tune in to watch them so you could root against them. You know what I mean? With Bill Laimbeer and Isaiah and Mahomes and all the other bad boys there. You want to watch them, but you were rooting against them. So I feel like Oklahoma City has a little bit of that, not only because of SGA flopping, but when did that wind puppet all of a sudden become such a dirty player? You know what I'm talking about? Chet Holmgren all of a sudden.
0: Wind puppet? Called Chet Holmgren a wind puppet?
1: Yeah. I mean, the guy is stepping on Wembanyama's foot on purpose. When did he become so dirty, for crying out loud,
0: You think Chet's been dirty? Gosh, I mean, I feel like Chet's been almost unplayable in this series at times. He had a really good game three.
1: No, it's not about whether, but I see him taking a little shot here at Wembanyama, stepping up on his foot and, getting a little physical and stuff like that.
0: The most watched NBA conference finals openers. Wait, hold on. The most watched NBA conference final openers. All right, there we go. 1993, Bulls-Knicks, 16.14 million, right?
1: Wow.
0: All right, and then you've got 1996, Magic's Bulls. I'm just giving you numbers. All these, 98, 91, the 2011 Heat. And then right there, the most recent, I mean, in the last 20 years, Spurs-Thunder opener, 9.16 million. Of the most watched NBA conference finals game ones in the history of the NBA, whenever we're getting Nielsen, that's 88 to present. I think it would probably be able to say it's the eighth most watched game one.
1: It's got to be Wembanyama. It's got to be the
0: you think it is
1: there. Well, no offense, but even if Oklahoma City wasn't a team that people hated, it's not like they're going to break records. They were champions last year, so there was no really story to it. Yeah, they're a really good team, and maybe people want to tune in to watch them, but you got to give them a storyline to get those type of numbers, and that storyline is Wembanyama.
0: So for you, and I think, again, I'm not arguing with you, I'm not disagreeing with you, your feeling is this has everything to do with the growing popularity of Wemby, the growing popularity of kind of his who he is and what he's about and him coming of age. You're not giving the Thunder any credit for these rating surges, right?
1: No,
0: even though the
1: really.
0: Numbers were
1: no.
0: pretty good last year. All right,
1: yeah,
0: fair
1: no,
0: enough.
1: I mean, they didn't break records last year, like you just said. So, I give maybe 1%, but this is, this is more type of global numbers, and people are tuning to see Wemby and what he could do. And I like the way, Chris, I don't know if they did this last year or the year before. I'm having a hard time figuring it out, but I don't remember it going 1-1-1-1. I remember sometimes it was like 2-3 days rest sometimes between games. So I'm glad they continue to, build off the excitement,
0: So game one was among the most watched game ones in conference finals history ever. Game two was the most watched conference finals game two of all time.
1: Woo.
0: Of all time, according to Legion Hoops.
1: I rest that my case, Your Honor.
0: At 12.2. So you're saying that this is all Wimby and this is all the Spurs? And
1: well, certainly isn't a team from Oklahoma, that's for sure. No
0: what,
1: offense.
0: Is San Antonio some major market here? No, I'm asking seriously. You dump on San Antonio and Oklahoma City and the Utahs of the world, and now you're saying this one individual is the reason that the numbers are so high?
1: No, it's not San Antonio per se. It's more Wemby. We know that. That's for sure.
0: Well, I understand that, but yeah. I thought that you couldn't get people watching games unless it was big market, Arnie. Oh, it looks like you can. Looks like you can have big-time success with it. We'll dive into it more in depth coming up next hour. That's Arnie Spanier. I'm Chris Plank. It's Fox Sports Radio. We are Fox Sports.
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15: And here's what you need to know.
16: The San Antonio Spurs have tied up the NBA's West Finals at two games apiece after dominating Oklahoma City tonight, 103-82. The lead was 70-45 mid-third quarter. Victor Wembanyama finished with 33 points. The All-NBA first team was led by Shai Gilgeous-Alexander of OKC and Denver's Nikola Jokic. Each were unanimous selections. Also on the first team, nearly unanimous, Victor Wembanyama of the Spurs. In the WNBA, Dallas won at New York 91-76. New York star Sabrina Ionescu in her season debut, 11.7 assists. In the NHL, Vegas was down 3-0 in the first and still beat Colorado 5-3. Vegas leads the West Final 3-0. The Indy 500 had its closest finish ever. Felix Rosenquist the winner with a late pass. NASCAR 600 tonight went to Daniel Suarez. The race was stopped early by rain.
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0: I stink of genius. Are you ready?
1: Are you right? By the way, I just a little side note. Mm-hmm. I see you're not going to get the Baltimore Ravens play-by-play job anytime soon, huh?
0: Why was everyone losing their minds about them turning down some guy? I mean, this happens in this business, and I don't know. It's kind of weird.
1: They turned down some guy who had done play-by-play in the NFL for two different teams, Bill Rosinski, we're talking about, and had 10 years doing college football. And they said, well, you know, we're kind of...
0: No, thank you. I mean, happens, dude. I mean, I'm like, boo-hoo, buckaroo. And you got some people that are like white knighting for him. It's like, listen, man, not everyone's going to get the job they apply. You and I, how long have we done this show on Fox Sports Radio?
1: About 14 years.
0: We've been doing this show together for 14 years.
1: Yeah.
0: If we apply for a job on during the weekdays, or I don't know, if Amazon starts doing sports radio shows, are we going to go on Twitter? It's like, they didn't even give us an opportunity. No, we're not, because we're big boys. I mean, my gosh. Again, I'm not getting Raven's job either.
1: I feel like any job that opens up, they should call me just to get my...

0: on the lawn as long as you're not putting any of my bets in jeopardy because of an injury or your drinking binge or whatever you're doing. I'm just like, I'm down. Let's go. Don't need to know if you're a blue or red or I don't know. What's the color for moderates? I mean, can we go like a fuchsia on that or something? I have no idea. I don't care. And I don't care if you tweet about it. It's just I scroll past it. It doesn't make me judge you in any way, shape.
1: Well,
0: or form.
1: I don't have a problem talking about it. You know, I do find it interesting. You know, I think I've told you this before. I mean, I've been offered talk shows for just political talk. Regular.
0: No, you
1: talk.
0: Haven't.
1: Oh, absolutely.
0: But based on all you do whenever you try to talk politics is you yell about tariffs or.
1: No, I'm just kidding around when I do that. But okay. I've been offered that, and I'm like, no, not as long as I'm doing sports. Well, I dip my toe into that. You know, I thought Clay Travis was absolutely phenomenal, the way he was able to navigate through both. I think he's a tremendous talk show host, to be honest with you. You know, and he's an attorney. So I don't think I could do it as good as him, which is, you know, one reason. But I had people many a times, like, well, two or three times, saying, are you sure you don't want to get into that realm? I'm like, no, that's really not for me. But I have no problem talking about it. And in this situation, I don't care if Jackson Dart didn't want to introduce the president or did want to introduce him. I thought Abdul Carter still should have went ahead to it and talked to him in private.
0: I guess I look at one final thought on this. I know a lot of former players. I've covered Oklahoma for a long time. I've covered college football. I've buddies that have been in the league. And you know what they tell you about the locker rooms? It's the greatest cultural melting pot that there is.
1: Right,
0: every race,
1: exactly.
0: Every religion, every belief. So I think I'm with you on this one. It's like, why you got to take it to Twitter? Who cares?
1: And then blame us. You think it hurt the locker room? Like people, no. This is destroying the locker room. What's he doing? I don't think it's destroying the locker room.
0: If you... there's people on Fox Sports Radio that I've worked with that are of every political, angle and I guess you could say coloring that you want, if it's red or blue. And I mean, when we do this, it doesn't matter to me. That's not going to have me draw a line in the sand. It's like, oh, well, you voted for this guy. Maybe I'm soft, Arnie. Maybe I'm getting too old. Maybe I'm not in the right place, but it's one of the most laughable things whenever someone tries to say, to your point, oh man, this is going to split the locker room. No, I mean, if it does, they weren't going anywhere anyway. And I'll tell you what, I think they got a chance to be decent this year.
1: And there's other people in the locker room, and I've been saying the Giants per se, but those other locker rooms where you have people that have committed assault and many other things, to say the least, Chris. And that if that doesn't divide the locker room when you're playing with guys like that, I'm sure this isn't going to divide the locker room as your quarterback is a Republican or something to that effect.
0: Now, since you brought up
1: that, wasn't even a surprise. He never hid the fact that he was a Republican. I guess it was on his Twitter for a while there.
0: Yeah, exactly. And almost on cue, like three or four political tweets come rolling in. But I don't care. So I'm not the best to be in this situation because someone would say, you've got to be so angry at him for doing that. How dare he? Well, he's got the right to. And I appreciate his willingness to stand up for something that he believes in. And that's fine. You don't have to believe in what I believe in. Here, I'm having a TED Talk right now. Give me a podium. I need notes and I need a spotlight on me right now. Anyway, hey, you had two other NFL notes that I want to hit here before we grab a break and hit all the tweets and get to your picks tonight. It's Arnie and Plank on Fox Sports Radio. You mentioned the Malik Nabers injury. Yeah. Now, I kind of think that, you know, this is probably more of a fantasy conversation right now. And I don't mean like fantasy, I mean fantasy football because of where Nabers could be picked and how people think about him. But kind of concerning when one of your top weapons, it seems like he's already had a little bit of a backstep, a backside here.
1: It is very concerning considering he's one of your big names out there and had an injury. And now you're telling me, well, there's something not right about this whole thing. And is he taking longer? What's happening? Do they have to do something else? And remember, Scatabu, he was hurt too. So, you know, your two big offensive guns, I assume he's going to be okay, but you never know. They don't have much of a backup wide receiver type with the Giants. I think they're going to have to go ahead and get somebody else, especially if Nabers is not going to be ready or not going to be 100%. They may add somebody anyway, to be honest with you, because I feel like there's a thin there. But that you want to get some weapons around Jackson Dart, and you don't want to start the season off with Nabers being on the sideline.
0: I want to Before we one other. Are you gonna put a Max Crosby trade rumor on every rundown just to try to trigger me?
1: I sent you the story. I sent you the story that's
0: from what the NFL RMRS again?
1: I don't know what it was, but as long as I see, why was that? Is that a fake account or something like that? I don't know.
0: It's always peddling fake news, Arnie. You fall for fake news a lot. It's very unfortunate.
1: Here it is right here. It's NFL rumors. It was on NFL rumors.
0: Right. How's it spell rumors?
1: RUMORS.
0: On the Twitter handle?
1: I don't know. That's the way I see it right here. I don't know.
0: What's the at?
1: I don't know.
2: That's not a viable source.
0: I was going to say.
1: It said the Rams may be willing to trade their 2027 first-round pick mid-season to acquire Raiders' Max Crosby.
0: Yeah, I mean, that's something that started as soon as they kept him. They're like, oh, maybe the Rams will trade for him. So, I mean, just stop following. Quit following those feeds. Hey,
1: how do you like that the Raiders are playing my Dolphins the first week of the season?
0: Well, I think they're going to be your Dolphins for like 2 weeks. And then suddenly you're going to be all about like Arch Manning or whichever other quarterback that you fall in love with.
1: One of us is going to have hope after the first week. One of us is going to be saying Super Bowl.
0: Hey, before I grab a timeout and before we get our initial break here, the final hour, Arnie, I got to give a shout out because as our man Kiris knows, whenever you travel with, and I travel a lot with the show, you can be put in unique situations for your setup. Now, you don't know this because you're always at home and you never leave.
1: I never leave my house.
0: You never leave. I travel. I've been fortunate enough to travel the whole world. But I got to give a shout out because we have a live studio audience tonight, Arnie, because I'm in Columbus, Ohio, and where this hotel that I'm staying at set me up with my hard line is in the lobby.
1: Oh, how funny.
0: Of the hotel.
1: Well, thank goodness you're telling me this because I keep checking my phone. I go, what's that in the background? Is my phone on? I'm taking my phone and put it in my pocket. You know,
0: Phil and Sam have been down here hammering brews during the show. They were at the Columbus Crew Atlanta game tonight. Crew 2-0. 2-0. They're in from West Virginia. So I apologize, Kiris, if there is a party going on, but we had a committed line. And whenever I came here to this hotel, I'm like, hey, I'm the radio guy. I need to know where my studio is. You know, I try to sound fancy. And the lady points to me in the corner of the lobby. And I'm like, oh, we're in big trouble tonight. And then Kiris is on the board. I'm like, he's going to hear all this craziness in the background. And then as soon as we started getting set up here, there was some lady that got in a fight in the bar and was dropping F-bombs everywhere. I'm like, I'm getting fired tonight. That was, did you hear it, Ian?
2: No, I couldn't hear it. Thank God.
0: It was, and here's what's even funnier is my wife was down here with my daughter getting my like pizza for dinner, and this woman is just. I'm like, oh gosh, this is gonna be the night when I get fired, or we're gonna have the greatest radio show ever live from the lobby of a hotel in Columbus, Ohio. So we survived though, right? I mean, we're here.
1: You had nice pizza. I didn't have a good dinner because I had an upset stomach. I didn't want to throw up like I did.
0: Like you did a couple years ago. Yeah,
1: yeah,
0: I can't have that
1: when I was on the air. So I just had like a croissant with a little bit of butter and.
0: Anyway, shout out Phil. Shout out Sam, man. It's been great. All right, we got to hit Twitter when we come back. That's X now at Plank Show at Stinking Genius One. Arnie, you got your picks tonight?
1: Oh, yeah. Well, what do you think we're talking about? We're talking about the New York Knicks. Let's go.
0: That's right. That's right. I mean, so anyway, the prediction on the picks will be that Arnie takes the Knicks to win game four and then to sweep the NBA Finals. Not to try to ruin the segment or anything, but we'll hit your tweets coming up next right here on Fox Sports Radio.
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0: I've spent the whole commercial break reminiscing with Kyrus, but also Arnie, watching this Twitter feed that I guess has now found Shai Gilgeous-Alexander videos from when he was playing with the Clippers and when he was a little younger with the Thunder, and he's not falling down like he does all the time now.
1: Oh, you just learned that trade, huh?
0: Yeah.
1: Where'd he go to, from Harden or somebody? I mean, my goodness.
0: I mean, I'm watching him go through a double team in a Clippers uniform and get hit by two guys and stay up, and he's much stronger than he is now. So just, I mean, where do people find the time to find all this stuff? Like, I would love to just, I mean, is everyone just a trophy husband? Is that what this life is now?
1: Yeah,
0: it's
1: that's
0: amazing.
1: Pretty much what it's like there.
0: Well done.
1: We don't do anything.
0: It ended up in my timeline because Ryan Ruda said, "What happened to his game? I wonder who taught him to become the flopper that he is now." Come on, man. Everybody settle down. He's no more of a flopper than what anyone else in the game is. And I say that as a completely unbiased Thunder supporter. Completely unbiased. All right, Stinking Genius, you got your picks. Take it away. Where are you heading tonight?
1: Oh, where do you think I'm heading, my friend? We're going to the NBA, where the Knicks are going to finish off Cleveland 4-0. I can't believe, did I say they were a 2.5-point favorite? That's like stealing, to be honest with you. I mean, give me some of that. Seriously, I would like to bet that, and let me double check that. I can't be right. 2.5?
0: 2.5.
1: Favorite? Yeah, geez. Man, I got to have to sell my car and put some money on that. Knicks will finish off Cleveland. They'll win by 20. It's not even going to be close. Maybe even 30 points. And then it's going to be Oklahoma City or San Antonio. I actually think San Antonio is going to pull it out and win this thing. It may take 7, which means you're going to have to win it in OKC, but that's okay. In case they don't, if the Knicks played Oklahoma City, the Knicks would beat Oklahoma City 4-2. If the Knicks played San Antonio, they would beat the Spurs 4-2. So either way, the Knicks are winning the championship, and we're going to party like it's 1999. And by the way, I got Vegas winning the NHL Stanley Cup. So there you have my picks. Do with them as you please. No longer strictly for entertainment purposes only.
0: Yeah, your Knicks are on fire.
1: My picks have been hot.
0: I don't know. You don't keep track of them anymore. You only keep track of football.
1: I said the Knicks at the beginning of the year. Got that one right.
0: You've said the Knicks at the beginning of every year for the last, like, ever.
1: Finally, it came true.
0: Who would you rather see, the Spurs or the Thunder?
1: I go back and forth. Part of me wants to say we want OKC because they're the defending champ. But I also kind of feel like they're now easier to beat. I used to think San Antonio would be easier to beat. Now I think it's OKC because of the injuries. So either way, it doesn't make much of a difference to me. I prefer to play San Antonio, but since you're an OKC fan, I'm okay beating them too, you know?
0: You're going to take out OKC. All right, well, that's fine. I think you'd much rather probably see San Antonio, right? But then what do you – I mean, this is a question everyone asks. What do you do with Wembanyama? I mean, how do you defend – do you trust Cat to be able
1: to defend
0: him?
1: Did you forget that we have Carl Anthony Towns? What's wrong with you?
0: Again, so you trust Carl Anthony Towns to
1: Mitchell
0: be able to stay on the court against him?
1: What about Mitchell Robinson?
0: What's going – hey, what was the Roman numeral you sent me on Mitchell Robinson?
1: Yeah, Mitchell Robinson put out – I'll show this real quick. We're short on time. Mitchell Robinson put out a tweet saying that he's getting off all apps, all social media. There was something he received. He wasn't going to get into it until he's in a better place mentally. He's not going to discuss it, but he's going to be off social media for a while.
0: And there's nobody's got to the bottom of this yet
1: nobody
0: in our nosy society?
1: Obviously, he got some type of text or tweet, and that's what this is about. But I'm not sure exactly what it is.
0: Interesting. Leave him alone, Arnie. All right. Yeah. Well, listen, have a great week, man. Good luck to your Knicks.
1: Thank you.
0: Sunday night, we'll probably be talking about a Knicks-Thunder NBA Finals matchup or not. The Knicks will be taking on the Spurs if that's not the case. Regardless, thanks to Arnie Spanier. Thanks to our crew. Big Ben Maller coming up next. Y'all have a great week. Hopefully a Monday off. This is Fox Sports Radio. We are Fox Sports.
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6: 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Don't miss a second of the oldest show in the Northwest, June 7th through the 14th. We'll see you in Union.
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16: And here's what you need to know. The Spurs are tied two games apiece in the NBA's West Finals after ripping Oklahoma City Sunday night 103-82. Victor Wembanyama scored 33 points. In the NHL playoffs, Vegas was down at home 3-0 in the first period and still beat Colorado 5-3. Vegas leads the West Final 3-0. The Indy 500 went to Felix Rosenquist with a late pass. It was the closest finish in the history of that race. NASCAR 600 was rain shortened in Charlotte. Daniel Suarez the winner. And Wyndham Clark took to Byron Nelson by 3 strokes after a final round 60. To baseball, the Angels with a run in the bottom of the ninth won the Sunday night ball game 2-1 over Texas. Starter Reed Detmers struck out 14 in 8 innings. The Dodgers won at Milwaukee 5-1, while the Padres were beaten at home 5-2 by the A's. Houston sent the Cubs to an 8th straight loss. I'm Steve DeSager.
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21: 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Welcome in the beginning of yet another week of the Ben Maller Show. Can you believe that? 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
21: 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The way tire buying should be. Hope all is well. As we are back at it here, slaving away over the hot microphones of Fox Sports Radio, treading carefully as it is pro bouncy ball season. Although it does look like we'll have, because of what happened over the weekend, we'll get to this later, the Knickerbockers have the last rites coming out. There's a clergy person coming over to talk to the Cavaliers as their season's about over there. But the Western Conference took center square on Sunday night in the Alamo City, Game 4, the Western Finals. OKC, the road team, entering the Hippodrome there in San Antonio for Game number 4. Then the Thunder won the last couple, up 2-1, looking to take a chokehold and get one win away from the NBA Finals. Did you watch this game? Were you checking this out

0: on the holiday weekend. We are grateful that you have chosen to hang out with us and spend some time here. We'll keep you company all night long and into the early morning hours, the wee hours of the morning. A reminder, if you want to go in-depth, above and beyond the call of duty in the Maller Militia. Now, we use X a lot during the live show at Ben Maller. However, there's photos and videos on Instagram, Ben Maller on Fox, and also the Facebook page, Ben Maller Show. And it's a good companion for the radio show and the Fifth Hour podcast. Some photos of the infamous tattoo heard around the world or seen around the world. You can check that out on both those pages right now. That's Instagram at Ben Maller on Fox and Facebook Ben Maller Show. We thank you in advance. All right, back to it we go. We'll pay off the Who Am I game here in a minute. Ferg Dog writes in, says, just think, if it weren't for all those who paid the ultimate price for us, we wouldn't be able to call sports radio shows with a fake dog. Wow, that's kind of mean. Yeah, the ultimate sacrifice. I always look forward to this holiday because at some point, normally I get a phone call from my good friend Dick in Dayton, and Dick will inevitably say, Happy Memorial Day, which is always an odd thing for me to say a Happy Memorial Day, right? Because we're honoring the people that paid the price and left us early in their lives, and I don't know that that's happy, but inevitably, if Dick in Dayton calls, he will say Happy Memorial Day. It happens.
1: Give me a little taste of that, Dick.
0: Michael from Tulsa writes, and he says, Ben, Pop Talk, you scared me for a minute. I thought you were going to take a call from Poppy and actually listen to his picks. Well, we might do that. Who knows? We very well could take a call from Poppy. All right, now to pay off the Who Am I game, here it is. I spent 17 seasons. It's a long time in the big leagues. I won an MVP award, and in retirement, I have been a renaissance man. I've earned a sushi chef accreditation in Japan. How hard is that? Do you just go, like, sign up online and get that? I became
2: a certified
0: yoga instructor in Spain. Like, you could do that anywhere. And surfed in Ireland. Did all those things. So who am I? That is the question. What is the answer? And Big Lou says Danny Fortson.
1: Who?
0: Is the answer. Roy is going with Raleigh Fingers. Here's a good name from Preller. Pete Incavilla. Inky. If you're of a certain age,
1: who?
0: That's a great name. Here's another great name. Doc Dan going with Don Zimmer. I can't imagine Don Zimmer was ever a young man. I only knew him as an old man, and he was a great, great old guy. Don Zimmer. He had to be young at some point, but I just only know him as an old guy. He's dead now. And remember, he got into it at Fenway. Yankees, Red Sox got pushed down. Jason Veritek. Who else? Bruce is going with Greg Luzinski as his answer. Who else do we have? Page Dan, Shohei Ohtani from the Chiefs, Thai guy, Kaz Ishii from Sean in the Valley of the Sun. That's a good name, too. King Roy going with Greg Popovich. That's about right. Frankie Frisch from Manuel in Gardena. And Sandy Alomar, guessed by Mr. Nice Guy. That's his answer. Giancarlo Stanton, tossed out by Eek in Roseville, Minnesota. Robbie the Mariner fan said it's Justin and Cincy's buddy. I'll just leave it at that. I left a couple of words out here. Heine from Mr. Irrigation. Willis Spotted in the Wild from Ferg Dog. That's his answer. Mark the Full Name Guy, guessed by Analog Al. Harold Miner, Baby Jordan. Remember that? Yeah, that's a good name by Shane in Des Moines. Dick Hauser, the late, great Dick Hauser from Rob, the Goat Man, old manager back in the day. You know who's a big fan of the Indy 500?
2: Who?
0: Tire Rack from
2: Who?
0: Doc Dan. Yeah, absolutely they are. Damn right. Do you have an answer, Lorena?
2: Yeah, I'm going to go with Hideki Matsuyama.
0: Okay.
2: Did I say that right?
0: I don't think you did, but that's incorrect. The correct answer would be Joey Votto of the Cincinnati Reds. He's a Canadian lad. He's traveled the world. He's been retired a few years. Joey Votto.
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15: And here's what you need to know.
16: Vegas trailed 3-0 in the first period against Colorado and still took Game 3 of the NHL's West Final, 5-3 to go up 3-0. In the NBA playoffs, San Antonio tied the West Finals at 2 games each after beating Oklahoma City 103-82. Victor Wembanyama with 33 points in 31 minutes. He was a near-unanimous selection for the All-NBA first team. The two unanimous choices were Shai Gilgeous-Alexander and Nikola Jokic. NASCAR's 600 in Charlotte Sunday night went to Daniel Suarez. The race was stopped by rain with 27 laps to go. The Indy 500 in its closest finish ever went to Felix Rosenquist with a late pass. Golf's Byron Nelson was won by Wyndham Clark by 3 strokes after he shot a final round 60. And in baseball, the Yankees won 2-0 over the Rays on an Aaron Judge walk-off homer. I'm Steve DeSager.
15: It's time.
17: Anybody hear that?
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18: Scared to close my eyes.
15: Get ready. It's happening.
17: Come on.
15: Here he comes. It's him.
0: Here I am. Ta-da!
19: Look out! Down!
20: Uh-oh. We're in trouble.
0: This is a big deal.
15: Oh, yeah. That's the stuff. Now, live from the Fox Sports Radio studios, here he is, Ben Maller.
0: Doing it the Harden way. Welcome in. It is the beginning of another hour of the Ben Maller Show. We are in the air everywhere. Jason.
21: I love you.
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0: from the puff as we are huffing and puffing into the night. Guaranteed human from the world famous Fox Sports Radio studios where Big Greg in Iowa and the Green Bay Gobbler remind us this hour is made possible in part by our friends at Tire Rack. 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And we are back at it in the Audio Dojo on this Memorial Day weekend, and we continue the hot talk last hour, a blah game in the NBA. In this hour, we talk about something I love, one of my favorite punching bags in sports, the beard, fear the beard. Nobody fears the beard. And what a amazing performance yet again over the weekend. So our lead this hour from Cleveland. Now, I'm going to tell you right now, we're going to save the quote of the year for the B block. We're saving the quote of the year for the B block. But we're going to begin here. The New York Knickerbockers are on the brink of advancing to the NBA Finals, where they will lose to San Antonio or Oklahoma City. That a different conversation, but New York leading the Eastern Conference Finals 3-0, and they are on there's no momentum, but they're beating up a bunch of tomato cans here. They can put the final nail in the coffin on Monday night here and close it out. And yet again, though, the story of interest from this series continues to be in the barbershop, and a guy that doesn't go to the barbershop that often, at least not to get a full shave, the beard. If you haven't been following, oh man, hot take validation, baby. So James Harden is getting absolutely charbroiled by critics and fans alike online and in the real world after multiple viral clips from Game 3 have made their

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3: 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Gary McNamara and Eric Harley talk about everything from politics to social issues and news of the day. 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
4: All across America, we are Red Eye Radio. He is Eric Harley, and I'm Gary McNamara. Good morning.
5: Hello.
4: Thank you for being here. So I'm reading this here. Second batch of UFO files set to be released after lawmaker teased holy crap moment. I did see a headline yesterday. I didn't even read the article that said some former Army general said that the aliens exist deep in the sea.
5: Well, of course they do, because we don't have the means to go down there and find it. By the way, I saw that movie.
4: Yeah, there was that movie, wasn't there? There, yeah, there was a movie. Yeah, The Abyss. Yeah, The Abyss.
5: With Ed, what's his name?
4: Ed Harris.
5: Ed Harris. Yeah. The Abyss. Yeah.
4: Yeah. Not a coincidence that he played Gene Kranz in Apollo 13.
5: Now we'll combine the two.
4: Right.
5: And we'll do the Apollo Abyss.
4: You know what I find interesting on this? You know, this isn't a question of whether there is life in the universe. Mm-hmm. You know, we believe there, you know, there probably is life. Is the life like us? Who knows? You know, when you look at the
5: I really hope not.
4: when you look at the trillions of things that were necessary, just exactly that every single one had to happen in order for us to get to the way that we are, to have a habitable planet. And then everything that went along with it.
5: Mm-hmm.
4: It's a very, very rare thing. First off, a livable planet is a very rare thing. And the billions of years that it took for us to get to this point. Yeah. And so you're not just saying that life doesn't exist. Could it have been in an earlier timeline or a later timeline?
5: Right.
4: I've seen everything that, well, they've, I've saw, you know, story. There's nothing that says they're credible. Well, we have had radio signals. Not publicly, we haven't.
5: No.
4: But they exist anywhere.
5: No. No.
4: And so if you look at a society, because the point is, if there was a society that existed a billion years ago, that was as advanced as we are, and a billion light years away, we'd be getting their radio signals now.
5: Right.
4: And so if it's the same time pattern, you know, 1,000 light years away, we're never going to know it. We won't know it if they're communicating, because we've only had radio signals, what now? I'm trying to think when the first radio, I mean, radio is different than having radio signals or electricity, what the mid-1800s maybe. What I find fascinating is, are there things that we can't identify? Absolutely. You know, it's funny because

0: Credit Union Studio. I am Rachel Cruz, hosting this hour with good friend and co-host of Smart Money Happy Hour, George Camel. We are answering your questions, so give us a call at 888-825-5225. And we do this show every day from 1 to 4 Central Time, so you can come and visit us. We are just south of Nashville and Franklin. We got a full house today here on Memorial Day weekend. And it's always fun, and it's always fun we get to see people and interact and say hi. It's sometimes lonely here
1: behind the glass.
0: This
1: glass box of emotion we find ourselves in.
0: But when y'all are out there, we appreciate it. And, George, we actually went on the road and did the show live in front of a bigger audience than what's
1: sitting out there. A couple hundred people. It was awesome.
0: And it was so fun. We did
1: four cities in April.
0: Yeah, we did these like small kind of theaters around, some in Southern California. We were in Orlando. Where were we?
1: Charlotte, Denver, Phoenix.
0: There we go.
1: And Anaheim area.
0: Already blacked out.
1: Seal Beach, to be specific.
2: Orlando was last fall.
0: Orlando was last fall, yeah. I can't keep up.
1: It's been a wild ride for Rachel.
0: May has been something. But
1: there were some great moments, and the team did a great job with these events and the video side of it.
0: Yes.
1: And you get to see the emotion on their faces, the laughter, the tears, the awkward debates with their spouse standing next to them.
0: That's right, yeah. So make sure to check those episodes out, you guys. I think we have 3 out of the 4 that are out, and so you can check them out on the channel. And, yeah, it was just kind of a fun, different way to do the Ramsey Show, but we loved it. Loved being there. All right, let's go to Atlanta, Georgia, and we have Catherine on the line. Hi, Catherine. Welcome to the show.
3: Hi, thank you.
0: Yes, absolutely. Thanks for calling in. How can we help?
3: Several years ago, my mother-in-law moved in with me and my husband, and she's been living with us since then. And despite the mother-in-law stereotypes out there, she's actually been fabulous. but while she watches our kids, and started that 4 years ago, she doesn't pay anything for like room and board. Mm-hmm. She has helped a lot with like household items and things like that. But when you think of the whole scope of it, I'm like, oh, that's a lot of money. And I don't know if that's something we should ask her, my husband's siblings, to help contribute to, or even my mother-in-law herself.
0: To contribute to like paying rent and for utilities? Is that what you mean specifically?
3: Essentially like room and board. We do pay a lot of like the food too, like mm-hmm. pretty much every day, like necessities.
1: And it's expected on her part?
3: I guess that would be it, yeah.
0: Expected not to pay, you mean?
1: Yeah, it's expected that she doesn't pay and that guys get all the groceries.
0: And just because of childcare, how often is she watching the kids?
3: She watches the kids, so it's been one kid every day, or when I was working full time for 4 years. And then I just had a child, so it's going to be a 4-year-old and a little baby, and then it'll be 5 days a week.
0: Okay.
1: Wow.
0: And you're not paying her for that?
3: Correct, yeah.
0: Yeah, I feel like she's kind of earning
1: it. You guys are getting the deal out of this, not her.
3: Yeah.
1: Because what you would pay for someone to watch those kids, I mean, you're talking about a nanny, a live-in nanny situation.
0: I mean,
1: you'd pay
0: a full salary, you know, 40, 50 grand mm-hmm. a year for that person. So you're not paying that. So I think she's probably earning her keep if you ask me.
3: Yeah, that makes sense.
1: And was anything established early on of, you know, whose decision was it for her to live with you guys?
3: It really was me and my husband's joint decision. She was in an abusive marriage, and so we essentially got her out of her house and for safety reasons, and then she got divorced and I was like, you stay here, like as long as you need, and even if you want to stay, that's fine. And that's just what it turned into for like a year and a half. And then I had my son and things just stayed the same.
0: Okay. So I do wonder if there's any level of you, Catherine, having a low level, you sound very pleasant and peaceful, but a low level of frustration that an urgent thing needed to be done. And I think you guys made the right decision, right? I think if anyone was in that position and their mom was, you know, in a dangerous situation, come live. But then the fact that there was no, that act now has become the rest of your life as you see it, because there's no other conversation of her leaving. So I think that's probably more of the problem that I would think for myself, Catherine, you know, pretty intently of like, hey, what do I want my life and my household to look like in the next 4 or 5 years? Is it that you're going to be working full time and until these kiddos go off to kindergarten, you're going to need help? And actually it's a gift that she's there. But, you know, when that time comes, maybe, you know, she can find your own place, or maybe it's in 12 months that that happens. I don't know what that looks like for you and what you're desiring, but I would find that. And then in a very kind way, obviously, you know, bring that up to your husband and be like, hey, I'm having this feeling. Can we talk about it? Because it just feels like it's like ambiguous, and and that ambiguity is causing probably some level of like, oh crap, this is now forever. Should she be paying towards the mortgage because she's living here? You know what
1: she's
0: I mean?
1: She's a roommate.
0: Like, yeah.
1: And I think that just was never established because you sort of all stumbled into this situation and you all love each other and it all made sense. And now you're going, we probably should have some level of boundaries here about what this looks like. What is the responsibilities for everybody?
0: Just what the plan is.
1: Because she might also get resentful and go, wait, I just realized I'm not getting paid for this. This is crazy that I'm watching two kids 5 days a week.
0: And she can't create unpaid. Her own financial independence at all from you all. You know what I mean? Because she, you know, I don't know how anyone's thinking or feeling, but I think starting those conversations, and again, nothing's on fire, but when this drags out another 12 months, I would not want that to happen without some conversation.

0: like that. But especially when you start mixing, you know, families and living situations, when it's not talked about and established, and expectations and desires and wants and fears, all of that is pushed out on the table and talked about. It can get messy really quickly, and some people do it well. I think we had a call maybe this week even about that, George, when I was on with you on Monday.
1: There's ways to do it well, but yeah, it takes a lot of communication on the front end, and it takes healthy people on every side of it. That's the other part.
0: Yes, and Catherine, you know, opening that conversation may end up in resulting possibly of her saying, you know what, I want to create a life for myself and get some independence, which may mean she moves out and gets a job and you got to figure out, you know, childcare stuff. I don't know what that means, but I think being true to yourself and what you guys want is going to be the most important long term.
1: There's a saying around here at Ramsey, to be unclear is to be unkind.
0: That's right,
1: George. So it's actually the nicest thing you can do is to communicate with clarity. Even if you go, oh, that didn't feel good in the moment.
0: Mm-hmm.
1: But at least we all know where we stand. There's no ambiguity.
0: Okay, that quote's good. And then what does Deloney say about resentment versus...
1: Deloney.
0: Do we remember?
1: Choose guilt over resentment.
0: Yeah,
1: yes.
0: That's it. Choose guilt over resentment.
1: So you're going to feel guilty.
0: Maybe trying to have this conversation. You feel bad about it. But you'd rather have that emotion than resentment build over the next couple
1: of
0: years.
1: That's a poison.

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0: All right, Woody is in Atlanta, Georgia. Hi, welcome to the show.
1: Hello, how are you guys doing?
0: Hi, we're doing great. How can we help?
1: So my wife and I, we've been married for a long time, and we started Financial Peace University around 2007 before we got married at Jonesboro First Baptist Church. And so we followed the baby steps pretty much. We're 40 and 41 now, and I've noticed that I can't seem to switch it off anymore because I'm constantly just thinking about like savings and investing. And we actually have a pension at our workplace, and I've noticed that our like our 401k and our 457 and stuff like that have actually reached to like $1.2 million already. And
2: wow.
1: Yeah, it's definitely gotten to the point where am I really enjoying the money that I'm saving? What, it's almost like I get anxiety when I spend on frivolous things, but I will give money away by, you know, to people when they need it for certain things. But it's almost like I don't get enjoyment out of just spending money, and I'm not sure what, you know, my plan is, because like we only have really, because my wife is a teacher and I'm in public safety. So we retire pretty early, like at 52 years old. So we got about 10 years left to really work. And it's going to be about $150,000 a year just for the pension alone. So,
2: so you're basically saying we're good on the investment side. How do I unlock this spending side? Because even when I do spend, I don't enjoy it.
1: Right. Yeah. Because, I mean, we paid off our debts.
2: You got a mortgage?
1: You know. No, we paid off our house. Wow. We follow all the baby steps. We're complete everything.
0: Well done, you guys. As a teacher, and what did you say you did?
2: Public safety?
0: Public safety. Okay, yes. Well done, you guys. That's amazing. That is
2: so
0: amazing.
2: So you did what's it, your and wife, now what?
0: What's your wife like with money?
1: She sticks to the plan that I just kind of go, hey, we need to just do this, and she just kind of steps back and just allows me to invest and just do whatever. And then, you know, we go on vacations, we enjoy just hanging out with each other, but we live very, I guess, minimally, because we really don't spend that much money on just random things anymore.
0: Sure. Yeah.
2: Is there things you want to do but you can't get yourself to do it? Experiences,
1: I've always interested in the fire movement, just, you know, because public safety is one of those things where I can't just leave work because things may happen that I need to be there for. So I deal with emergency management, so it's pretty much for a whole county. So it's not something I could just leave and go on vacation. So I guess my big thing right now is just focus on like financial independence, retire early, but we're there.
2: So you want to go on more vacations, but you can't due to your role?
1: Yeah.
2: If I could snap my fingers, that's where I'm going. Where would you put your money if I snap my fingers today? Is it a hobby? Is it a thing? Is it upgrading the car? Is it, you know, buying back your time? You guys are doing things you don't want to do.
1: Probably buying back time. I mean, that's pretty much what I focus on. I've noticed that that's all I kind of think about right now is like, can I actually retire early? Because, I mean, our house is, you're not even part of the net worth. Our house, I don't even count the house as part of our net worth.
0: Sure. Do you guys
1: Everything
0: have kids,
1: just investments. Yes, ma'am. I have a 3-year-old, and we've already funded his 529.
0: And I believe you, Woody. I believe you. You have been, yes.
2: You funded
0: you
2: your grandkids.
0: You have been a good student. You've gotten an A++ for the Financial Peace University graduate.
2: You won, Woody. You won the prize.
0: Okay, so, you know, what I think about Woody a lot when it comes to spending is a couple of things. One, you want to have that muscle built, right? Because, like you said, you're going to just end up hoarding, not enjoying anything. And part of the gift and the blessing of being diligent is that you reap what you sow. And you guys have sowed really well, right? You've put in a lot of patience and wisdom and sacrifice. And so now you're going to have the ability to do some really fun things in life, but you won't be able to have fun with those things if you don't enjoy letting go of some of this money. So that's one thought. And then Arthur Brooks, who we just love so much, he talks about there's 5 things you can do with money. And 4 of them will actually bring you a level of happiness, okay? 1, generosity, which you already mentioned in this call, which I love that about you. So, yes, always looking at ways to be generous. That actually has a level of happiness in your life. One of them is buying your time back, just what George said. So, are there things, conveniences in life with having a 3-year-old that maybe your wife's like, hey, I would love grocery delivery. I don't want to go to the grocery anymore. let's do that, or let's have someone come clean the house. Like, I don't know what that looks like for you guys, but what are things you can spend money on to actually get your time back or your wife's time back and do something productive with that time, he says. The third is to spend it on experiences with people you love. So find, if you can find the time, I hear that your job is very taxing in that way. But if there are moments of reprieve that you can say, no, I can't get PTO here, go enjoy those and take your son, take another couple with you guys that you love, or I don't know what that looks like, but go and have some experiences with people you love. And then the fourth is actually saving. You actually do get a level of happiness by saving because there's progress and you've been doing that. And then the fifth thing you can do with money, it's not a bad thing. It just won't bring you happiness. It's just buying stuff. So, but again, there's a little bit of me, Woody, that kind of wants you just to buy some stuff. I kind of want you to, in your budget every month, have a line item.
2: I would
0: just
2: force
0: like,
2: that line item. That's the one thing you have to do in the budget is spend on this thing.
0: And it can be as tactical. Like my husband and I, we will spend differently. Okay, I will spend on probably cheaper stuff, but more stuff.
2: She's a quantity gal. Winston's a quality guy.
0: So Winston be like, let's upgrade the water hose or whatever it is, right? And he's like, there's a purpose to it. It's tactical. But he's like, let's go buy a nice one. Like, that's where he'll spend. Yeah. But find things that you can spend money on throughout the month, because that will help you let go of some of this, because it will, money can control you. It can control you on one end. Yeah. If you're broke and you have no money, right? There's a level of control there because you're stressed out all the time. But it also, on the other end of the spectrum, can have the control where you have this false sense of deep security, and opening your hands and letting some money go kind of counteracts that.
2: So what has been a feature, Woody, is now a bug. That's the problem. The feature was, man, you're so good at living on less than you make, so good at saving, and now that you made it, it is a bug that we need to debug. And that's going to involve
1: hard work. I do buy random stuff. I mean, we got two Teslas. I mean, I literally bought two back-to-back, and then I was like, well, those are paid off. So I think giving away my money at this point is going to be what to my, like, family members and stuff. I think it's going to be the best bet, because we put away a good bit of money into vacations too now. And so, it's kind of hard for me to shut it off, because if money's just sitting around in the bank or something, I feel like I'm not getting a lot of interest off of it. So I end up just investing it. And that's all I seem to do with just standing money.
0: Yeah. And I think that's okay too. I mean, my husband and I we'll get to a place where we have a high yield savings account. We'll put some money in and then we'll look up and we're like, okay, you know, there's some money in there and it's just sitting there. We could invest that. And so we'll take, you know, some of that money and put it back into investment. So, like, I think that rhythm is not bad. And what it sounds like, what you just said, gives me some level of relief. Maybe you're doing better than you think you are, Woody.
2: Yeah, I think some therapy would be the next good purchase to go, what's underneath all the scarcity mindset? How do I, you know, kind of unlock this abundance mindset now that I actually have it? Nothing is on fire, and yet I always feel like something's on fire. That might be part of your wiring. I mean, you're in public safety. You're always, like, waiting for the other shoe to drop. Well, that might be part of it.
1: My parents came from a communist country, so that probably had a lot to do with it.
0: Oh, yeah. Where'd you come from?
1: Well, I was from Vietnam. My mom, escaped Vietnam after the war and everything. And
0: yes.
1: I mean, I was a little kid, but it was just like years after, and we like lived really poor. So I guess that I can't switch it off. My brother's the same way. So
2: yeah,
0: which makes sense, right? When you can connect those dots, like, you're not crazy, right? I mean, what you've lived through and experienced, you're like, there's no way I want to go back to that. But again, that's a good motivator to get you to a place of security and safety with money, which is what's happened. So now, not still depending on that same wiring is what's going to be key. So rewiring some of that and having some peace with your money and enjoyment definitely would be the thing to be working on.

0: I've been doing this show for over 30 years, and some of the saddest calls I've taken are from situations that are completely preventable.
1: Yeah, and what's so hard is I feel like one of those, especially the ones that I'm like, oh, it's terrible, are people that call in and their spouse has passed away suddenly and they don't have life insurance. When you have to think through, how am I going to pay my bills?
0: How am I going to eat next week?
1: Yeah, the middle of all that grief, like, it's terrible. And so life insurance is the one thing, especially as a mom with three little kids, that I'm like so big on for people to get because it's inexpensive. 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
0: And it doesn't cost much because Xander shops among a gazillion different companies. 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It costs no stinking pizza. 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
3: News. I'm CJ Pop. The U.S. naval blockade of Strait of Hormuz remains in place even as the U.S. and the Islamic Republic seem to be inching toward a deal to end the war.
4: President Trump saying in part on Truth Social, the negotiations are proceeding in an orderly and constructive manner, and I have informed my representatives not to rush into a deal in that time is on our side. Per the Associated Press, the draft deal includes an end to the war between Israel and Hezbollah, as well as a commitment to not interfere in the domestic affairs of other countries.
3: Fox's Madeline Rivera, the commander Chief honoring the men and women of the armed forces who paid the ultimate price. Later today, the president will lay a wreath at the tomb of the unknown soldier as part of a Memorial Day presidential tradition. Today marks 6 years since George Floyd was murdered by former Minneapolis police officer Derek Chauvin, who knelt on Floyd's neck, killing him. 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
1: Today's question comes from Grayson in Maine. I'm having trouble with baby step two. I've saved the $1,000 emergency fund, but can't seem to make any headway on paying off our debt. I have three daughters under 13. It's difficult for me to go fully scorched earth when I want to still give them a decent childhood and provide the things they need. How can I stop feeling stuck? What a good dad.
0: The dad guilt. It's real.
1: Wow. Okay, so the issue here is we are pinning getting out of debt and not spending money to bad childhood. And I think you can have a great childhood and not buy your way into it.
0: And getting out of debt doesn't take their entire childhood. It may take two, three years. But not their entire childhood. And I say this about my kids. I don't know if you feel like this, George. Really what they want is you. And you playing with them, being involved in their lives, doing things not necessarily that cost money, but just spending time with them, being around them. There's something to that that I think we gloss over and think they just need more stuff. And just keep pushing that agenda when at the end of the day, do teenagers want stuff? Absolutely. You're not saying that. But truly the priority of what is being built within them and their character is really going to come from you and the time spent with them.
1: Well, and if you're in debt the whole time they're going through childhood, you're not going to be fully present. You're going to be stressed. There's going to be financial burdens that will take you away from letting you enjoy them as children. And so I think a short time of sacrifice for long-term gain, especially as they enter their teenage years, which is when things really get expensive. You know, they're going to start wanting, there's clothes, there's prom, there's all the activities, the sports, college funding, all of that. You're going to be able to do so much easier without this debt in your life. So some of this is just not feeling the dad guilt that you're doing a bad job. And some of it is going short season.
0: And your parenting might look different than other people's parenting in that season. And that's okay too, right? So-and-so maybe doing X, Y, and Z with their kids and you're not, because you are putting that money towards getting out of debt. Again, which is not forever. It's not their entire childhood. They're going to promise they're going to be okay. All right, let's go to Eunice in LA. Hi, welcome to the show.
2: Hello, very nice to hear your voice, guys.
0: Oh, well, thank you. You as well. Thanks for calling. How can we help?
2: So I've been in USA for almost 4 years. My background is about like meat shops, businesses back in my country from my family. And when I came here, I started working with somebody that he owns a retail store in a good location. And right now he's going to retire. So he was offering for me the store for $300K. And I was, I have like $50,000 to give it to him as a down payment. So I'm thinking, the question is, I'm thinking if I go ahead and buy the store, I mean, buy the business, or go and take that $50,000 and open my own shop. So that's my question.
0: Okay. Would you be able to open your own shop with $50,000, or were you going to plan on borrowing money as well to do that?
2: Yeah, I do have a friend that he can borrow for me like another $75,000 without interest.
0: Okay. Eunice, I think it's a terrible idea to borrow any type of money for anything, and especially when it comes to small businesses, and especially in the food industry. That's the number one industry that ends up closing its doors, and then people end up owing so much. And not because you're not great at what you do, it just is what it is. And so when you add debt to the picture, you add on stress, you add on a lot of risk, and you add in levels of decisions that you make in order for the business, in order to pay the payment, that may not be great decisions long-term for the business. So there's something about the peace of mind and moving slowly and moving with the speed of cash to grow something that doesn't lock you into a small business loan or worse, owing your friend money that he's going to get for you. And then when the, if something happens and it, and the shop closes up, now you owe your friend money and it may take, you know, 4 or 5 years to pay that off. And so staying ahead financially is not going backwards and going into debt.
2: Okay.
1: What's the net profit of the business every year?
2: Like 120K.
1: Okay. So they're basically valuing it at a little under three times that. At 300,000.
2: Yeah.
1: Okay. Have you talked to him about a potential agreement where you basically pay him income out of the profits until he hits a certain amount?
2: We were thinking about it. Yeah.
1: That's a much safer way to do this. Yeah. And the only way I would do it is this sort of sweat equity agreement where you pay him a certain amount of the profits. Maybe it's a certain amount, a certain percentage, until you hit 300,000. And at that point, he's cut off.
0: And it's almost like you're paying for it as you go versus going and getting a $300,000 loan and then having the bank be the one that's, you know, in charge of it all. Because with this other agreement, you have not borrowed money at that point under your name.
2: Right. But actually, he's offering for me like $300,000 under his loan. So I'm going to pay him like a seller finance method.
1: Yeah, but that's a very different situation than you paying him out of a percentage of profits. Let's say 25% of profits to him until it's paid back. You see what I mean? Because then if the profits aren't there, you're not on the hook. And so I would have a business attorney draft this up to avoid you carrying all of this risk.
2: Okay.
1: So if you look at 25%, you're talking 30 grand a year. So it'd be 10 years to fully pay him back. Now, you guys might agree on a different percentage. Maybe it's 40%, so he gets paid in less than 10 years. But this idea that you're going to take on $250,000 debt, hoping this all works out perfectly, is just, you're jumping off a cliff.
2: Yes, right.
0: Yep. So, staying away from any debt situation, and if you can, create some kind of agreement with him, what George was saying, that's what we would recommend. So thanks for the call. George, we have a question from Facebook, and Natalie asks, we are planning an out-of-state move and we'll be paying off our debt with the sale of our home. This feels like we are cheating on the plan. So how can we make sure that we feel the pinch and don't go back into poor money habits?
1: That's very self-aware. So they're going, hey, we'll knock out the debt with the sale of the home, but we know we sort of shortcutted it and it worked out.
0: That's right.
1: But our behavior hasn't necessarily changed. How do we make sure it's changed? Oof. I mean, that's the honor system at that point. But one way to know that is, have you actually been budgeting? Are you living on less than you make? Is there margin every month? Have you shut down all of your debt accounts, including your credit cards?
0: Yep.
1: Have you frozen your credit so you can't get back into debt even if you wanted to? That tells me that the behavior's changed.
0: Yes. If there's any kind of friction you can put into place, is going to be huge. And especially on the debt side. And just like what you were saying, George, closing accounts, you and your husband saying, hey, together we are agreeing we are not borrowing money. So there's going to be no avenue for debt. So we're going to get rid of the credit cards. We're getting rid of this or that. And start living on a budget. So start practicing living on less than you make now, and that will create the habit. So pain is a great teacher, and people that have a lot of pain and sacrifices, they go through baby step two, they're like, I'm done.
1: Stove, you're not going back.
0: Yes.
1: But if you bypass the hot stove, you may not have learned the lesson.
0: That's right. But I think you can still do it. We see people do it, but I think it's very, very wise that you're cautious about this. So
1: prove to yourself that you are worthy of trust when it comes to finances. And over time, you will become that person.

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8: 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All right, let's go to Sylvia in Seattle. 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
9: Hey, thank you for taking my call.
8: Absolutely.
9: I am interested in your thoughts on paying off my mortgage as a whole in one payment or splitting it up in 2 years to reduce the amount of tax burden I would have to pay with a large sum.
10: Where's the tax burden coming from? Are you selling off assets?
9: Well, no, I'm just saying my income taxes. If I pay $130,000 in one sum, that will take me into a higher tax bracket, where if I split the amount in $50,000 per year, then that keeps me in the lowest tax bracket. I'm retired. I'm 73 years old. I have Social Security and my 401k, the funds to pay for the mortgage. Which
10: so you pull it out of the 401k that's traditional,
9: yeah,
10: and therefore increase your income tax. Got it. Okay.
9: Yeah.
10: How much do you have in the 401k?
9: About $700,000.
6: And how much are you going to pull out to pay off the home?
9: It's $129,000 right now.
10: Do you have any other assets?
9: Well, I have $3 million in property.
10: Oh, nice.
9: Assets.
10: And those are all paid for?
9: Everything's paid for, but my house, my husband died in 2018, and I got onto the Dave Ramsey program and paid off my debts, about $300,000. And
10: wow.
9: Then I got breast cancer.
6: Wow, yeah. Well done.
10: You've been through a lot.
9: And I paid everything off. Yeah.
10: That's been a tough couple of years.
6: So how much did you run the numbers, and do you know exactly how much extra you'll be paying because of the tax bracket if you paid it off all in one lump sum?
9: Well, my income is $60,000 a year, so I can pay off about $40,000 safely to $50,000 safely and keep me in a lower tax bracket, the lowest tax bracket for my state.
10: Okay. I mean, I wouldn't wait because of the taxes. I would calculate it and go, okay, I know it's going to be an extra, let's say, $10,000 total in what I actually will owe the IRS. And I'm okay with that for the idea of being completely debt-free, not paying any more interest on my mortgage, and having that peace of mind. And so that's kind of the trade-off here. But I also wonder if there's a different way to do this. And I'm wondering if you would maybe sell one of the properties, pay off your mortgage, and sock away the rest in an investment account to sort of diversify your portfolio anyways.
9: That is a thought. The kids have interest in the housing properties, and they're resistant not wanting me to sell it because it's a vacation property that's worth about $250,000 that would easily pay it off. But
10: what are the other properties?
9: They would like, the other property is timberland. I live in a rural area and I grow timber.
10: Oh,
9: and
10: wow.
9: That's my crop.
10: That's cool.
9: Last year we
10: How
9: logged
10: $100,000.
9: Brought in $100,000 for 6 acres of timber.
10: Where did that money go?
9: That money went into a kind of an emergency fund, and I've been using that to do home repairs and put a new roof on my house. And
10: could you sell more of that?
9: Not for another 4 years.
10: Okay,
9: we have a plan. We have it planned out because the timber market is it's a crop, it's like gold. It goes up and down.
6: Mm-hmm.
9: And right now with the political climate, the American woods are, lumber is not doing well.
6: Okay.
9: As well as it could.
6: Yeah. Well, I don't think you're in any kind of trouble. So if you decided to do this over 2 years or something, I mean, I think you're going to be fine either way.
9: Uh-huh.
6: So it would just be the peace of mind that you just have personally to say it's worth paying a little extra and the penalty of the extra taxes just to know that I'm done and I can just live my life and I don't have to worry about it. And for a lot of people, it's kind of worth it. And especially because you're going to be fine. And because you have these other properties that if something ever got in trouble, you could sell.
10: That essentially is your nest egg at this point, because you'll have, little over $500,000 left in that retirement account, which is awesome, but the real value here is those $3 million in properties.
6: That's right.
10: So that's why I asked if you can offload a little bit of that, maybe your least favorites, but it sounds like it's mostly land plus the vacation home.
6: Right. All right, let's go to Sophie in Austin. Hi, Sophie. Welcome to the show.
11: Hi, how are you?
6: Hi, we're doing great. How can we help?
11: Okay, so my husband and I have been together for about 16 years. We're about in debt. $26,000 in medical debt. He currently is not working and hasn't had a paycheck since before December. I only make part-time income.
10: Sorry, you're breaking up on us, Sophie. Can you speak directly into your phone? So I heard $26,000 in medical debt. He hasn't worked since December. You're working part-time. What are you making?
11: Well, part time, I make about $120 a day, depending on how many days I can work.
10: What does that turn August, into a month?
11: It just depends. Sometimes it's $600 a month. Sometimes it's less than that. Come August, I'll be making $2,600 a month.
6: Okay. How are you guys paying bills right now?
11: Well, I don't know. I paid all of the month of May. I found out, like, so my husband left. He went to a different state and just kind of left me and the kids here. It's like he kind of just threw a bomb and we're taking care of it on our own. My parents have helped, but.
6: Oh, wow. Okay, so your marriage is falling apart. He's left.
11: Yeah.
6: Is he wanting a divorce? Like, is he going to be going through some proceedings?
11: We've tossed it around. It's definitely in consideration.
6: Why did he leave?
11: He said that he left to go work with some friends, but he's been gone about a month now, and he's only sent us maybe about $700 since he's been gone, and that has basically not covered much of anything. Mm-mm. So I've had to lean on my parents.
6: Do you know said friends?
11: I know the friends, yeah.
6: And they're really working.
11: Yeah, they say that they're working.
10: Okay. Well, I mean, at this point, he should just come home and work because he can do a minimum wage job and make more than this.
11: Yeah, and before he left, I practically begged him to stay. And was like, you can work here. You don't need to go work there. I think our priorities are different, and I get that we're both stressed, we're both overwhelmed, but his tendency to leave is very much a pattern, and I'm at the point where I'm like, should the kids and I just call it quits, just move out and file for divorce and start fresh and sell everything?
10: Do you guys own the home?
11: If I'm being honest, we do own the home, but the problem is since he's been gone and I've been having to deal with all these finances, everything's in his name. My name's not on anything. And so I can't actually sell anything to help. And I don't have, all I have is $1,600. I opened up my own bank account and moved my paycheck over there. And that's all I have. And that's not enough to move out.
6: No, no, it's not. It's gosh, Sophie, I'm so sorry. So, I mean, I would make one last ditch effort and saying, if you don't, I mean, it's kind of an ultimatum. If you don't come home,
10: you've opted out of this family,
6: and us work on this marriage together, then yeah, you probably will be looking at a future where you're not together, and that will be his choice, Sophie. That's his choice to do that. And then in that case, yeah, you need some good family and community around.
10: And stable income.
6: Yep, and you'll have to go through the proceedings, and then he will probably have to pay, and you know,
10: and the debts will be split.
6: Prayer and the hope is that it's reconciled, and you have to be able to. And I would give him that option, but he has to choose.
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14: not an either or from President Trump. I'm Dave Anthony, Fox News, posting a short time ago on Truth Social. The deal with Iran will be a great and meaningful one, or there will be no deal. In another Truth post earlier, he wrote he won't rush into any agreement.
15: But final details are still being worked out. Yesterday, on a small call with reporters, a senior administration official indicated that it may take several days to reach a memorandum of understanding with Iran because the system there doesn't move as fast as the United States would like. The official added the current plan is to formally end the war and open the Strait of Hormuz without tolls before eventually dealing with all enriched nuclear material in Iran and not permitting further enrichment.
14: That's Fox's Trey Yingston, Tel Aviv. In another Truth Social post this morning, President Trump wrote, God bless those that have made the ultimate sacrifice. He will go to Arlington National Cemetery later to lay a wreath at the Tomb of the Unknown Soldier as other Americans observe Memorial Day at parades and other tributes. They paid tribute to Kyle Busch in Indianapolis and Charlotte yesterday, days after the NASCAR driver's sudden death. At the NASCAR Coca-Cola 600, Busch's wife and children were honored at a pre-race ceremony. His number 8 was on the infield, and there was a moment of silence during lap number 8. Daniel Suarez won that race after Felix Rosenquist won the closest Indy 500 in history by 0.02 of a second, 2 weeks after he and his wife had a baby.
16: I'm just so happy, even, you know, becoming a father. That already then, I was like, whatever happens next, it's just a bonus.
14: About 50,000 people still evacuated around Garden Grove, California, because of the risk a toxic chemical storage tank could explode.
17: Officials say a potential crack in the chemical tank may be releasing pressure. It happened after the tank holding more than 7,000 gallons of toxic materials used to make resins and plastic began bubbling, causing temperatures to rise rapidly.
14: And that's Fox's Nate Foy. 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
21: Temperatures being 30 degrees above average.
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14: Well, as the U.S. and Iran keep negotiating a potential deal, oil prices are falling almost 6% on optimism an agreement is closer. And gas is down a penny this morning, a nickel less than just before the Memorial Day weekend, when AAA predicts there's still record travel, despite gas being more than $1.50 higher than before the conflict started. Analyst Shelby Lundberg expects prices may rise again at the pump.
22: We have low stocks, we have spring demand, and retailers are still reeling from the price hikes they received couple weeks back. They have not yet passed it through.
14: Lundberg's survey of gas stations has regular at $4.59 per gallon. AAA's national average is $4.50. On Wall Street, it'll be quiet. No trading on Memorial Day after Friday's surge left the Dow at a record high. Democrats keep looking back at 2024 election losses and the party's delayed autopsy report that finally came out last week.
23: California Democrat Ro Khanna disagreed with others in his party who say DNC Chair Ken Martin should resign. Martin said it was his decision to not immediately release the report examining Democrats' loss 2 years ago. Khanna said on NBC's Meet the Press that criticism is fair.
24: Could he have handled this autopsy better? Absolutely. He has said he should have. Should he be working more with state parties to make sure they're funded into 26 and 28? Absolutely. But I don't believe he should resign.
23: Khanna said he does support two of Martin's election initiatives, no super PACs in primaries and not having superdelegates pick the party's presidential nominee. Gernal Scott, Fox News.
14: Now to the playoffs.
25: The NBA's Western Conference Finals are all tied up at 2 games apiece as the San Antonio Spurs clobber the defending champion Oklahoma City Thunder 103-82.
14: That's Fox's Greg Thompson. Vegas won again on the ice, beating Colorado 5-3, giving the Golden Knights a 3-0 lead over the Avalanche in the NHL Western Conference Final. I'm Dave Anthony, and this is Fox News.
1: Picture this. 16 years old, a chainsaw, and a firewood business. 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

0: with George Camel. We are answering your questions, so give us a call at 888-825-5225. Talking about your life and your money. All right, kicking us off this hour is Jason in Jackson.
1: That's a tongue twister.
0: Yeah. Hey, Jason, welcome to the show.
2: Hey, how are y'all?
0: Hi, we're doing great. How can we help today?
2: So I'm basically contemplating if it's a good decision to go back to school and accrue about $65,000 to $80,000 worth of debt.
0: Okay.
2: Now, I would be going back part-time, so I'd be remaining a full-time worker during this.
0: All right.
1: What are you going to school for?
2: Civil engineering.
1: Nice. It's a good field. What are you doing now?
2: I have an associate's in AutoCAD technology.
1: Okay. So you're kind of adjacent to the civil engineering world now and what you do?
2: Yes, sir. Yes, sir. I pretty much do it. I just don't have the degree for it.
1: What are you making?
2: I make around $62,000 a year.
1: That's a pretty good income to not have a four-year degree.
2: Yeah, and I would be increasing it to about 82.
1: If you had the degree.
2: Yes, sir.
1: Okay, so we're going to spend 80 to make 20 more, take you 4 years to break even. That's without interest and without the payments. I'm trying to figure out how we can cash flow this thing because I love the goal and
0: yeah,
1: the dream.
0: Yeah, sure. Are you working for a company right now that you would probably stay at if you had this other degree?
2: Yes, and that's a big thing pushing this. My top out right now, my current position, isn't all that much compared to what it could be if I do go get that four-year degree.
0: Okay, and
2: I would be increasing my top out from 77 to 112.
0: Okay, and the company now, have you talked to their HR department? Is there any benefits of any level of tuition that's paid if you choose to stay to work with them?
2: So right now that's a gray area. Hasn't happened in the past.
0: Okay.
2: So definitely not something to rely on.
0: Okay. So what makes it gray and not just like, no, that's not an option? Did they kind of open a door because of the conversation you had with them?
2: Possibly, but nothing's guaranteed as of right now.
0: Okay. And what college have you gotten accepted into?
2: Oregon State University, which is the only college in the United States that offers this program online.
1: There's no other civil engineering programs that are online in the country?
2: None that are ABET accredited.
1: Oh, interesting. Mm. So they can charge what they want for it, it sounds like.
2: Pretty much.
1: How many years is this program?
2: So you can, the max you can go on it is 10, so they don't require you to be very aggressive at it, but I'm guessing I'll be doing it since I'll be part-time. Probably, it'll probably take me about 6 years.
1: Oh,
2: and that's
1: wow.
2: me guesstimating.
0: Huh. I don't love that.
1: It's already going to take forever to get there, and then it's going to take you another whole bunch of time to pay it off.
2: That's right.
0: Yeah. It doesn't sound like a great plan, not only from the debt aspect, but also the timeline aspect. So I'm just wondering, there's no colleges in Jackson or near Jackson or in your state
1: to do it locally,
0: to
1: cheaper.
0: Do this at all. Yeah.
2: There is, but it's in person and, that would take away from my current income. And, I do have bills, which would be the only reason I couldn't do
0: for
2: that.
0: For sure. What does that option look like? I'm just curious. Would it take you 2 years to complete or is it four?
2: It would be probably about four. Yes, ma'am.
0: Okay. And do they offer any tracks of having classes at night that if you did go work full time and then you were a student?
2: No, ma'am.
0: It would have to be during the day.
2: Yes, ma'am.
0: Okay. Yeah. I don't know. I mean, yeah, Jason, in good faith, I couldn't tell you. And I mean, the jump in income it's good, right? But it's not double, right? What you would make. And if it takes you 6 years to complete and then actually, I mean, you won't see that money for.
1: Yeah. I'm wondering, can you just stack cash for 2 years and then pursue this?
2: Potentially. And as of right now, I'm on track to, be debt free in about 5 years.
1: How much debt do you have?
2: $58,000.
1: What kind of debt is that?
2: So I have about $20,000 in a vehicle and then another $35,000 in a house.
1: Oh, on a mortgage?
2: Yes.
1: Wow. How is it so low?
2: So y'all aren't going to like this, but it's a mobile home. It was a very temporary fix to a problem.
1: That was my fear.
2: I was having.
1: Okay. So this thing's like going down in value.
2: Yes. Yes, that is right.
1: What is it worth today?
2: About 64. I had it appraised last year.
1: And what's the car worth?
2: The car is worth, let's see, and that's on two vehicles. One is on, I think it's worth 18 last I checked, and the other one's 16.
0: Why do you have two vehicles?
2: So one of them is a, it's a side-by-side. Y'all consider that a vehicle, right?
1: I consider it a toy that okay. is in the way of you pursuing your dream.
2: One is a toy, then, yes.
1: And you won't have time to do that if you're pursuing school and working full-time, right?
2: That is right, which is mainly just used around the house.
1: Can we do some math together? You ready for this, Jason? Mm-hmm. You're telling me you got $20K worth of these car loans and the toy. They're worth 34 total, right?
2: Yes, sir.
1: So you could profit 14 off of that. You could profit about 29 from your mobile home if you sold it. You tracking with me?
2: Yes, sir.
1: That gives you $43,000, and you go rent somewhere and use that 43 grand to start cash flowing this degree, and you save up the other 20 over the next couple of years because you'll be debt-free. You freed up those payments. Now we can save that cash.
2: Yes, sir.

0: willing to rent a room to you?
1: They would. It's just extremely high from what I've seen in the past, which is why I went with the mobile home option.
0: What's high?
1: I think last time I looked, I tried to find the cheapest. It was about $800 to rent a mobile home.
2: No. We're not talking about renting a mobile home. Renting an apartment.
1: Oh, an apartment?
2: Or a house, or a room in a house with roommates, so they're looking for a roommate.
0: Let's just take mobile homes off the table.
1: Okay, yeah, I haven't looked at that market at all, really.
2: Okay, so that's probably what I would do, yes.
0: Because you're bringing home over $4,000 a month right now?
1: Yes, sir.
0: So let's keep that rent to no more than $1,000 a month.
1: Yes, sir.
0: And you'll be better off than being underwater in this mobile home in a couple years, and it's worth nothing.
2: And Jason, too, your income can continue to go up. You said the ceiling was around 75, I think you said. So you still, through these next 4 years while you're in school, and you're going to go to school, cash flowing it the way George just laid it out, your income's going to continue to go up. So, yes, I think it's a great move to do it, but you would have to cash flow, which means you're going to have to make some big decisions.

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2: I'm Bill Hemmer, and these are the most impactful moments in American history. December 8, 1980, marked a dark day for music across the globe. Beneath the arch entrance of the famous Dakota, an apartment building along Manhattan's Central Park West, John Lennon was murdered in cold blood. Mark David Chapman, an isolated and obsessed fan, fired 5 bullets from his revolver, 4 of which struck Lennon. Tributes poured in as the world mourned. Fellow Beatles expressed their farewells through song. Paul McCartney with Here Today and George Harrison with All Those Years Ago. John Lennon was a champion of peace, a symbol of hope, and the voice that dared us to imagine. Though his life was violently taken away, his gifts and contributions to music and culture are still celebrated to this day. I'm Bill Hemmer, Fox News.
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0: So Ask Ramsey is our free AI tool that is built and trained on proven Ramsey principles. And we now have so many people and they're asking questions, George. So we can actually start to see some trends of questions people are asking.
1: It's fun. It's like being able to see people's Google searches.
0: But yes, I know.
1: It's financial.
0: But there's a lot around insurance and investing. And so one of the main questions is, how do I know how much house I can afford based on my salary and financial situation? So again, insurance and investing was asked a lot, but I just saw here the most asked question is around buying a home. So the core rule here is that your monthly mortgage payment should never exceed 25% of your monthly take-home pay, and that 25% will include your principal, interest, property taxes, homeowners insurance, PMI, HOA fees. All of that is included in that 25%. And why we say that a fourth of your take-home pay is so that it frees up the rest of your money. 75% of the money that you have then can be going towards debt. If you have consumer debt, you can be using it for investing or saving. And so what happens is people can quickly get into a home and it's 50% of their take-home pay and they just don't have a lot left when it comes to even just food, right? And paying basic bills.
1: It's a burden instead of a blessing.
0: That's right.
1: And so that's why it's conservative. It's so that you have more money left over to pay off the mortgage early, invest for college, go on vacation, upgrade the car, so you actually have a life instead of just a house. So Ask Ramsey is a great tool, can help you determine how much house you can afford based on your specific financial situation. Go check it out for yourself. 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Go to RamseySolutions.com or click the link in the description if you're on podcast or YouTube.
0: Yeah, it's a have you gone on it a lot, George?
1: Oh, I use it a lot. It's fun. It's my
0: great.
1: Only friend is I just chat with Ask Ramsey because it'll talk back to me.
0: And it talks to you, gives you some encouragement.
1: It's maybe the only one who wants to nerd out with me. Like let's crunch some numbers.
0: Are you wondering about this? Those are always my follow-up. I love the follow-ups of like, have you thought about this?
1: Oh,
0: and you're like,
1: yeah.
0: Show me more. Tell me more. We love it. All right, let's go to Mary in Tulsa, Oklahoma. Hi, Mary. Welcome to the show.
2: Hi. Thank you so much for taking my call.
0: Absolutely. How can we help?
2: Well, I am $178,000 in debt, and that probably another $20,000 will be added to that by the end of the year.
0: Ooh.
2: I make about $125,000 a year, between $120,000 and $125,000. And I'm kind of wondering, the problem is my monthly cash flow. So it's getting ahead as it stands. I'm an LLC, and I am not currently taking out enough for taxes, and that just keeps adding every year. So I'm wondering if it's time to consider bankruptcy.
1: No.
0: Oh, wow.
2: Okay. Good.
1: For a thousand reasons. But number one, you're not going to be able to discharge the IRS debt in bankruptcy.
0: How much do you owe in taxes?
2: Oh, goodness. I owe $46,000 in back taxes, and I have yet to file 2025, which will be the most likely additional $20,000 by the end of the year.
0: Oh, that's where that 20 came
1: okay.
0: from. Okay. Did that 46 count in your 178, that number you gave us?
2: Yes.
0: Okay.
1: What's the other debt?
2: So the other debt is $100,000, well, about $96,000 in student loans. And then I have probably $35,000 in credit card debt. I'm paying $2,500 a month right now on credit cards, $500 to a debt relief program, which would only take about $20,000. So since bankruptcy is not an option, I'm wondering, should I throw my money at my credit cards that the debt relief would not take and increase my monthly cash inflow, or do I just need to crunch it and focus on taxes?
0: Well, the IRS always gets moved to the front of your debt snowball.
2: Okay.
0: So unless, which I don't know if you can, if you want to go try to get a loan for that 46, pay off the IRS, and then you just owe a credit union instead of the IRS, it's probably a better deal. And if that's the case, then you'll just put that in your debt snowball.
1: The issue is that debt relief company tanked your credit. So I don't know if anyone's going to give you a dollar at this point, because that's how these companies work. They tell you to stop paying on the debts, give us that money instead. Collections comes after you, and they try to settle with collections.
2: Yes.
1: So have you talked to the IRS yet?
2: 5 months in. I haven't. I'm on a payment plan with them.
1: That's what I wanted to know.
2: So I'm good with that. but it's the now taking out current taxes to not get more in debt.
0: Yeah, that's right. Yeah, you need to start paying your quarterlies, especially here in 2026, Mary. Have you done that already? Like, have you set that up for this calendar year?
2: No, I'm taking out, my CPA takes out monthly payroll, and they take out taxes there.
0: But they did not do that in 2025.
2: No. Well, I did, just not enough, and which is why I've not filed yet, because I was kind of shocked at how much I owed in 2024. Even with my write-offs. So I've just not filed yet because I know I'm going to owe more in and I can't pay right now.
1: Okay. How long have you had a CPA?
2: 2 years, 3 years.
1: And they didn't catch any of this?
2: No, they kind of send me an email and they're like, let us know when you want to do payroll. So I'll just say, hey, let's do 2,000 payroll, or let's do 3,000, or whatever I was able to submit in billing, because I'm really bad about getting all my billing submitted. And that's kind of it. I'm not really even sure how much I need to be keeping out.
1: That's where I'm going. Average, do you need to fire your CPA?
0: I know, it sounds horrible.
1: What are they even doing for you? They're giving you zero advice. They're not telling you to withhold enough for taxes and pay your estimates. We're giving you more tax advice than your CPA has.
2: Okay.
1: Based on what you told us. Uh-huh. I don't know, but...
0: How much are you making a year, Mary? 125, you said that, I'm sorry.
2: 125.
0: Yeah, 125. Okay.
1: What kind of business is this?
2: I'm a mental health therapist, and I'm an LLC, so I contract.
1: Okay. Well, you're not going to bankrupt on the student loans or the IRS, so this
0: majority
1: is a
0: moot
1: point
0: yeah.
1: anyways, and I wouldn't tell you to file anyways. You can clean this up, but it's going to take a lot of focus, and it's going to take some time.
2: Okay.
0: Are you able to pick up extra clients, Mary, and work more?
2: I am. I'm really working at my max right now. I'm working about 6 days a week, and I'm a single mother, so I don't want to take that extra time from my child.
0: Okay. Yeah, well, I'm glad you're working that much. That's encouraging, because the income is going to be the thing that's going to matter probably the most in this situation. It's going to take you 4 to 5 years to kind of clean all this up.
1: You're going to be throwing thousands at the debt every month, and extra more than just the minimum payments. Otherwise, this is going to be a 10 to 20 year journey.
0: Are you on a really tight budget, Mary?
2: Yes, I am. I mean, I keep myself on a tight budget.
0: Good. How much margin do you have per month to throw at debt?
2: I have, after everything, all necessities, I have $1,400 a month left. I currently pay about $360 a month out of pocket for counseling, and if need be, I can forego that for a little bit.
0: Pause that for maybe a year or something if you need to. Yeah.
2: Okay.
0: Yeah, because I think the goal would be, gosh, even $2,000 a month, it's still going to be.
1: Because you're going to have about $200,000 to clean up, and so if you factor in, $24,000 a year, that's still 83 months. At $2,000 a month being thrown at the debts. Now, you're throwing a lot at the debts already. You said you had $2,500 in credit card payments, plus the IRS, plus the student loans. What do all those payments add up to a month?
2: Oh, goodness. Let's see. The IRS is $700. The credit is $2,500. And then the student loans are $1,000.
1: Okay, so $4,200 is already out the door every time you get paid. And my guess is you probably take home around $7,000 a month. If you factor in taxes?
2: On the low end, I bring home about 10 before taxes.
0: Okay.
2: And
1: when you start factoring after taxes, I think what got us into hot water is forgetting that taxes are a part of the game. So if you make that 7, start paying those taxes,
0: and
1: it'll help.
0: And the positive thing, Mary, is as you start paying off that lowest, even the credit card, that's going to free up a couple $100 a month to keep throwing at that. That's where the debt snowball momentum really happens. But... yeah, you got a marathon ahead of you, Mary, but you can do this. You can do it.

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2: Fox News, I'm Kian Jalosi. President Trump posting on Truth Social this morning. The deal with Iran will either be great and meaningful or there will be no deal.
3: Per the Associated Press, the draft deal includes an end to the war between Israel and Hezbollah, as well as a commitment to not interfere in the domestic affairs of other countries. The Strait of Hormuz would also gradually reopen as the U.S. lifts its blockade, and Tehran would give up its stockpile of highly enriched uranium.
2: Fox's Madeline Rivera, a chemical tank in Orange County, California, is on the edge of exploding due to overheating, triggering a state of emergency and forcing more than 50,000 people to evacuate.
4: Fire officials say they found a crack in the tank. While it's a sign that the tank is structurally failing, fire officials say it's also relieving pressure inside. The tank contains methyl methacrylate.
2: That is Fox's Max Gordon. 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

0: One of the best parts of our job is when we get to hear from people and their stories of how they are winning. And we just got this great review from Every Dollar, or Every Dollar app. A fan said, just being able to use Every Dollar and see all the extra we had every single month was very motivating. We'd have thousands of extra dollars and we can just throw it at the mortgage. 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Well, if you guys want to take control of your money and find some extra margin, make sure to start Every Dollar for free. And you can do that in the App Store or Google Play. All right, let's go to Brittany in Raleigh. Hi, Brittany. Welcome to the show.
1: Hi, thank you for taking my call.
0: Absolutely. How can we help?
1: So we are currently on baby step two, me and my husband, and we have a little over $100,000 in debt. We have personal loans, a credit card, and a truck payment. So my question is, which one do we start with? I know that baby step two calls for the lowest amount, but one of our loans has a lien on my car with it. So would that be where we start since it's such like a high risk loan? Or should we start with the credit card, which is the lowest amount?
2: What kind of loan is this? Is it like a title loan or is it a personal loan secured against the title, like from a credit union?
1: It's a personal loan.
2: Okay.
1: With a, yeah.
2: How much is that?
1: It's $18,000 now.
0: And what's your other debts? What do they amount to?
1: We have a credit card that's $13,000, a truck that's $36,000, a 401k loan for $15,000, and another personal loan for $28,000.
0: Okay.
2: What's the truck worth?
1: Well, looking on Kelley Blue Book, it's worth between like $22,000 and $25,000.
2: And do you guys have anything in liquid cash right now in the bank?
1: We have our $1,000 emergency fund. So okay.
0: How much do you guys make a year, Brittany?
1: Well, I'm a stay-at-home mom currently. I do go back to work during the summer at like a preschool. My husband, he makes roughly $90,000 to $95,000. And he made more, and we recently moved, and he took an unknown pay cut. So he was making more, and it was helping with the debt. But
2: you said an unknown pay cut?
1: Yes.
2: Like he didn't know that he would be making less?
1: Yeah, it was the same company. Yes, it was the same company and the same job position, but his job runs on like the routes and stuff. He delivers food for a living. And when he runs routes, he gets paid for certain things and it doesn't pay as much where we move to.
2: And he didn't know that ahead of time when he was, you know, signing the paperwork?
1: No.
2: Well, you got $100,000 in debt and about $100,000 to pay off. The goal would be to get out from under this truck. What's the payment on that thing?
1: $620 a month.
0: Mm-hmm.
2: And what about the personal loan against the car?
1: The one with the car, it's $480 a month.
2: Wow. So right there, you'd free up a nice chunk of change if we got rid of
0: both
2: of those.
0: Just get rid of that truck, yeah.
2: What's the smallest debt that's up next based on the balance?
1: The smallest debt that is up next would be the credit card, and it's at $13,000.
0: And that's all on one credit card?
1: Yes, it's a bank credit card.
0: Okay. What were y'all using it for?
1: Well, it's max currently, but it was just used for groceries, gas, just kind of making up for the loss of income that he had when we moved. We moved about a year ago.
0: So you spent, okay.
2: But
0: so
2: then
0: every
2: like the
0: month,
2: personal
0: every
2: loan
0: month.
2: As well, what was that used for?
1: Which one? The lien?
2: Both of them.
1: On the car? One was for our old house where we lived. We used it to do renovations and fixing it up. And when we sold it, we didn't sell it for what we wanted to be able to pay that loan back. And then the other one was for moving cost and just catching up on everything.
0: What caused you guys to move?
1: Well, it was kind of free choice move. We decided that we wanted to, and the job, we do move for work as well.
0: You moved for work, but you get paid less?
1: It was unexpected though. Like he was told that he would be making about the same amount as he did. And then when we got moved and everything settled in, it just kind of lowered. It's not a huge significant amount, but it's definitely enough to notice.
0: Like $1,000 a month?
1: Yeah, around that, yeah.
0: Which is what you guys are used to living on, which caused the $13,000 in credit card debt. $1,000 a month that you lost.
2: Are you guys in the hole every month right now, or do you have enough to cover all the bills and debt payments and have anything left over?
1: We have somewhat left over. I'd say we have between like $300 and $500 left over every month.
2: Okay. So the goal now is to do a detailed budget and to find all the money we can in this $95,000 income and then some. That might mean he's working a second job and you're picking up more work and you guys tag team and he high fives you on the way in and you go to work. Because right now we need a couple of $1,000 a month to throw at this debt.
1: Yes.
2: That's the only way out. I mean, and again, getting out of that truck is going to be a real blessing if you can find the amount you're underwater on, about 10 grand, and then sell it. Do you guys have any other vehicle you could use right now?
1: No.
2: That's your one car for the family?
3: You only have one car?
1: Well, there's a car with my lien on it and then the truck payment in the truck. So we have two vehicles, but both of them, one has a lien and one's a loan for a car.
3: Right, but if you got rid of the truck and you took it down from 36,000 to 10,000 and you were a one car family for a bit, that would be, you could do that.
1: Okay.
3: I mean, yeah, I mean, are you both on the same page that this is just crazy and you're never, ever, ever, ever going to touch debt again?
1: Yes,
3: Do you both feel that? He feels that too?
1: Yes.
3: Okay. Yeah. So, I mean, this is going to be this will be a journey, Brittany, and it's going to create a lot of sacrifice for you guys. Meaning like that kind of thing, right? You're taking from 36 to 10, right? And that's a sacrifice, but for 1 year, 2 years, until maybe we save up some cash on the side and buy a crappy $5,000 car for him, like that's what it's going to be, you know? So like There has to be something drastic that changes from a lifestyle perspective and income perspective. And it's going to cause you guys to be really, really uncomfortable. And it's going to be hard. It's going to be really hard, but it's doable. That's the wild thing is that you guys may look up and be like, okay, maybe he can actually, work longer and pick up some more routes and bring in an extra $2,000 a month. And then Brittany on the weekends, you're working somewhere, you know, bringing in $2,000 a month, and that's an extra $4,000. Just, you know what I'm saying? Like, it's these opportunities, but it costs time. It costs energy. You guys are going to be really tired, but it's not your whole lives. It is going to be for a season of your life, probably 2 to 3 years. But then you look on the other end of this, George, and it's like, okay, we did it. But the only way out is that.
2: Yeah.
3: That's the hard thing. I wish there was an easy button.
2: Well, you tried those easy buttons and there were shortcuts into more debt. And so now we got to do it the hard way, which is make more, spend less, use the margin to knock out the next smallest debt and the next smallest debt. So no, the lien doesn't need to go to the top of the debt snowball. You just need to put these all in the debt snowball and attack the little one with a vengeance and cut your lifestyle down to nothing.
3: And the good thing is too, you know, like once that credit card, because I'm sure the interest rate is 25-28%, who knows. You know, once that's paid off, you know, the interest and the payment, right, is freed up. So that's a couple, you know, hopefully $100, right, that you keep throwing at the other debt. And so you'll start to get some momentum, but it's going to be a trip around the sun, George.
2: It's a stark reminder. It's so easy to go into debt in America today.
3: So easy.
2: At every
3: corner,
2: you can rob the 401k, get the personal loan, max out the credit card, get a lien against your car, even if it's paid off. And then it's so hard to get out.
3: Take a little bit of an income, you know, setback, and you just fill it in with the credit card, and you just keep on moving. I mean, you see how it happens, right?
2: The problem is, even when you make more, it doesn't necessarily mean that you're going to save more.
3: No.
2: Or have more, because your lifestyle creeps up with it.
3: That's right.
2: And we find that a third of people making six figures, it's even edging up to about half now, are paycheck to paycheck.
3: Yeah. They're feeling it.
2: Here's a good example. You guys are making great money, well above the average household income in America, and there's not much to show for it because of all these debt payments. So that would give me some anger and urgency to get out of this once and for all for your family, for those kids, for your future. You guys are worth that. So find whatever income you can, cut whatever expenses you can, and get on the same page and get on a plan to go never again.

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7: Our scripture of the day comes from Deuteronomy 8:18. Remember the Lord your God, for it is he who gives you the ability to produce wealth and so confirms his covenant, which he swore to your ancestors as it is today. Zig Ziglar said, rich people have small TVs and big libraries, and poor people have small libraries and big TVs.
8: Sick burn from Zig.
7: There you go. what you value. and he was a, you know, big in the 80s and 90s world. Do you remember those big...
8: The old school TVs?
7: The old school big TVs.
8: The gigantic box. I don't even know how you got it into your house. They look like they were 2,000 pounds.
7: No. Oh, man. Too good. All right. Let's head to Noah in Springfield, Missouri. Hi, Noah. Welcome to the show.
9: Hi. Thank you all for taking the call.
7: Absolutely. How can we help?
9: Well, I'm 19 and I'm looking at buying a house at the end of the year. And I just wanted to see what you guys would do in my situation.
7: Well, nice. Why are you wanting to buy?
9: Well, I'm thinking $200,000 is the max that I can buy. I have 34 and a half grand saved up. I'll make another $8,000. That's base pay minus my monthly expenses by the end of November. The big bulk of my money are in CDs. They don't expire until the end of November. I got a credit score of 741.
7: Okay. What kind of consumer debt do you have, Noah?
9: None.
7: Zero debt. Amazing. What are you making a year? Or you said $8,000 a month is what you're bringing home?
8: You said that's how much you can add to the down payment fund?
9: Yeah. So I'll make that. I'll make another $8,000 in 5-6 months.
8: What do you make a month? What's your after-tax income monthly?
9: 2100 or 2200.
8: That's how much you make per month?
9: Yes.
8: So you're making like 24 a year take home?
9: No, it's 41 grand a year.
8: Okay. So you're talking, I'm just confused on the math.
9: I budget for, get paid bi-monthly, so 1100 a paycheck, base pay.
8: And that's two times a month?
9: Yes.
8: Okay. So that is 2200 a month.
7: Yeah. Did you get a big tax refund?
9: No.
8: Well, here's our housing parameter, Noah, just so you understand. 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So I just crunched the numbers here for you on our mortgage calculator. 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
9: Okay.
8: So that is, you're going to be poor. You're going to have $200 left over to basically fund everything else in your life. So you're not ready to buy a home, and I don't think you're in desperate need of a home. Are you living with family right now or renting?
9: I'm rent-free with family right now.
8: Okay. I would work on your income. That's going to be your greatest wealth-building tool. It's going to give you the ability to buy a home one day and afford the mortgage payment. But right now, you should be focused on how can I make more in my career.
9: Okay.
7: Yeah, because that monthly payment's going to be kind of your make or break, Noah, just on what you really can afford. And if you keep saving up a big down payment, that'll be great because hopefully you'll continue to get raises, you know, over the next few years. And I wouldn't rush into the housing market. When you're ready to buy a home, that's going to be a great time. But it may be in another 3 to 4 years, and that's okay. And you can rent in the meantime, where you are. But and when these CDs expire, I would take them out of CDs and I would put them in a high yield savings account. Our friends at Fairwinds Credit Union that's a great place to open an account. You can get a free checking account and they have a great high yield savings option too. And so I would put my money in there versus a CD. And just keep piling money because you do want a fully funded emergency fund as well on top of your down payment. So some of that $34,000 can be set aside as an emergency fund and just continue. Yeah. I mean, I would say I love the motivation that you have, Noah, and where you are financially is amazing. Like the fact you have no debt, the fact you have $34,000 saved and you have a goal that you're working towards for this home, like all of this is so great. And so I would say, I wouldn't be as urgent as maybe you are and give yourself a little bit of time to get that income up.
9: Okay, so just rent in the meantime?
8: Yeah, just rent or keep living with family. I mean, you're 19. I would just focus on what can I do to grow this career, grow this income so I can speed up this process.
7: Yep.
8: But you're on the right path.
7: Well done. All right, let's go to Nathan in Rochester, New York. Hi, Nathan. Welcome to the show.
5: Hi, thank you for having me.
7: Absolutely. How can we help?
5: So, about 9 months ago, I bought a truck for about $29,000. I sat down recently, looked at everything again. I still owe $29,000 on it and been making my payments every month, and I need help trying to figure out how to get out of this situation.
8: Mm. What's the interest rate?
5: 14%.
8: Well, that'll do it.
7: Ouch.
8: The interest payment you're making is probably as much as your monthly payment, so they're just washing each other out.
5: Mm-hmm.
7: How much can you sell it for, Nathan?
5: I just got it quoted for $17,500.
8: Why is it so low? Did you roll over negative equity?
5: No, I did not.
7: Was it for a trade-in or a personal sale? And where'd you get it quoted?
5: It was at a local dealership. Okay. I was just trying to figure out what I could get it for, and they evaluated it at $17,500.
7: Yeah.
8: Who's they? The dealership?
10: Yeah, the dealership, yes.
8: Well, that's the worst place to get it valued. I would look at the private party value on Kelley Blue Book, because there is no way a $29,000 car 9 months later is worth $17,000.
7: No, it should be more like 22-ish, probably.
8: Now, obviously, you got screwed on this deal, so they may have sold you a $17,000 car for $29,000, for all I know. I'm especially charging you 14% interest. Was your credit just shot?
10: No, I don't remember exactly what it was, but it was around the high 780s.
8: How did you get a 14% in? I mean, I just don't understand that.
10: Yeah, I don't.
8: Do you have
10: know
8: any other debt?
10: Like everything? No, I do not. It's that. So when I bought the truck, I was at my job. I was making $28 an hour. And then at the end of beginning of this year, my whole company got let go. And I've taken a almost $7 pay cut at my current job.
8: What are you making now?
10: For the base salary. Right around $21.62 an hour.
8: Okay, so about $44,000-$45,000 a year, probably?
10: Correct.
8: Okay. Well, this truck needs to go, and so you might need to save up the amount you're underwater on just to get rid of it, and that would still be worth it. And you go get you a beater car to get you from A to B in the meantime until you can save up and buy something used in cash. But there's no other way to get out of the payments.
10: That plus all like the insurance. Come 21, my insurance is around $300 a month.
8: Yeah, that's expensive for a young guy. A lot of risk for the insurance companies.
10: Yep, and with the gas and everything, at the end of every month, I'm scrunching up pennies to try and.
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7: your payments are going to, you're going to feel the difference of what you're doing now. Right. And it's not making a dent, right? Versus a, I don't know, a $12,000 loan from the, you know, that you pay off the difference and then go get a beater car.
8: It'll have
7: a
8: lower interest rate.
7: Yes.
8: For sure.
7: And
8: what's your payment right now?
10: I'm paying $586 a month.
8: Ouch. Plus the $300 in interest. So you're going
7: to
8: be.
7: And it's not even doing a dent to the loan. That just hurts.
8: Well, you're probably paying $586 in interest. So every month it just, it's not moving the needle on the balance. And so that's the issue.
10: I looked at the loan. It's I think it was like $11.14 a day on interest.
8: Ouch.
7: Gosh. Yeah, and Nathan, remember this rule of thumb too, that what you have in motors and wheels should be no more than half of your annual take-home pay, and you exceeded that, getting a $30,000 truck while making $45,000 a year. So keep those vehicles below that so that you don't get stuck in the situation again. Thanks for the call. Thanks to everyone in the booth. George, thanks for a great show. And thank you, America. And remember, there's ultimately only one way to financial peace, and that's to walk daily with the Prince of Peace, Christ Jesus.

0: real spike in home prices is not right now. It was 2020 to 2022. In the fourth quarter of 2022, the median home price, $442,600. Q4 2025, $412,300. There is an edging back going on here. There's a resetting going on in the marketplace because of supply and demand. Demand has fallen through the floor. Supply is beginning to open up. So I think, you know, I say this every year. Hopefully I'm right this year. 2027 is going to be a better year for housing because we were surprised at the numbers that came out this spring. They weren't encouraging, but we're starting to see those green shoots.
1: Jerry Willis, thank you so much for joining us.
0: Thank you. I really appreciate it. Appreciate your time. Thank you.

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1: The U.S. Treasury quietly released its official financial report for 2025. It appears by its own numbers, the U.S. government seems insolvent. It's reported that the Treasury shows about $6 trillion in assets and over $47 trillion in liabilities. 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
11: Good morning. This is the Fox News Rundown. Negotiations with Iran continue over a proposed peace deal. President Trump said over the weekend the agreement is largely negotiated. As Secretary of State Marco Rubio departed New Delhi, he commented on the ongoing talks.
12: It takes a little while to hear back. So we have what I think is a pretty solid thing on the table in terms of their ability to open up the straits, get the straits open.
11: President Trump has given Tehran a week to finalize details of the deal. It also includes reopening Iran's ports and the unfreezing of Tehran's assets. President Trump pays tribute to America's fallen today at Arlington National Cemetery. Fox's Jared Halpern previews from the White House.
13: As is tradition for the Commander-in-Chief, President Trump will lead a wreath-laying ceremony at the Tomb of the Unknown Soldier at Arlington National Cemetery in Virginia. The President's Memorial Day speech comes as thousands of American soldiers, sailors, and airmen are deployed to the Middle East amid ongoing operations against Iran. 13 service members have been killed since the launch of Operation Epic Fury in February. President Trump says the war with Iran will be over soon. At the White House, Jared Halpern, Fox News.
11: The Freedom 250 National Memorial Day observance takes place at Arlington National Cemetery Amphitheater Monday evening, a landmark day for Pope Leo as he publishes his first encyclical. Fox's Jonathan Savage explains.
14: An encyclical is a major text written by a pope, a letter to the Catholic Church's 1.4 billion members. It will outline Pope Leo's priorities and highlight what he sees as society's major issues, and Leo is leaving us in no doubt with the title, Magnifica Humanitas, on the protection of human dignity in the age of artificial intelligence. The pope will be joined by the founder of AI firm Anthropic, Christopher Ola. The pontiff will likely caution against the technology's use in warfare, but also cover other areas like workers' rights. Jonathan Savage, Fox News.
11: I'm Deborah Valentine on the Fox News Rundown.
10: This is the Fox News Rundown.

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11: I'm Elizabeth MacDonald, and this is the Fox Business Report.
12: Many younger Americans are graduating this year, and a lot of them appear to be discouraged about the labor market. A new Gallup poll found that their confidence in the job market has plummeted over the past 2 years, while their elders remain more upbeat. The gap between young and older Americans' views of the job market is now greater in the U.S. than in any other country, according to the Gallup World Poll. In the U.S., 43% of those aged 15 to 34 believe it's a good time to find a job in the area where they live, well below the 64% of those aged 55 and over. The biggest drop in the positive outlook came from young Americans who have higher education and aren't yet working full-time. Confidence in the job market dropping in the past 2 years, which appears to coincide with the rise of artificial intelligence, which many fear will eliminate a lot of jobs. That's your Fox Business Report. I'm Hillary Barsky, invested in you.

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11: TJ Papa Freedom 250, the National Memorial Day observance at Arlington National Cemetery. President Trump will be joined by Vice President J.D. Vance and War Secretary Pete Hegseth.
12: They will deliver remarks as members of the military encourage Americans to remember the bravery of the men and women who died serving our country. The president issued a proclamation declaring Memorial Day as a national day of prayer for permanent peace.
11: That's Fox Madeline Rivera searching for a peace deal with Iran.
13: The framework is said to be 90 to 95% complete. Iran would reportedly give up its stockpiles of enriched uranium, stop enriching it, help reopen the strait.
11: That's Fox's Jeff Paul in Dubai. President Trump posting on Truth Social this morning, the deal with Iran will either be a great and meaningful one or there will be no deal. America is listening to Fox News.

0: is the Fox News Rundown. 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
1: On a night that NASCAR paid tribute to Kyle Busch, his friend Daniel Suarez wins the Coca-Cola 600 after it was called because of rain, the first Cup Series race since the two-time Cup Series champion passed away. Meanwhile, the 110th running of the Indy 500 saw the race's closest finish ever, with Felix Rosenquist edging David Malukas by 0.023 seconds. In the NBA, the San Antonio Spurs beat the Oklahoma City Thunder by 21, evening the Western Conference Finals at two games apiece. Over in the NHL playoffs, the Las Vegas Golden Knights came back from 3-0 down to beat the Colorado Avalanche and are one win away from the Stanley Cup Finals. That's sports from the Fox News Rundown. Greg Thompson, Fox News.
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3: These guys are all crazy. They're all saying that Will Wade is, quote, bad for college basketball. Wait a second. Will Wade is playing by the rules, unlike, and everybody knows these things. This isn't like a surprise. John Wooden back in the day. John Wooden didn't play by the rules. He didn't win anything. And then he got Sam Gilbert, a rich dude, to pay for players. People don't know this, but Kareem Abdul-Jabbar, then Lew Alcindor, in his own autobiography, talked about going to UCLA from New York City as a, quote, walk-on. That's right. Best recruit in the history of college basketball went as a walk-on. Why? Because he got paid to fly back and forth carrying movie canisters from L.A. to New York, and they couldn't do it if he was under scholarship, and he got paid a ton. All the players did once John Wooden figured out he couldn't win without cheating. For Outkicks, don't at me. I'm Dan Dockich, and this is Fox News Rundown.
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8: What's on your mind?
9: On this Memorial Day, Americans are commemorating the nearly 1.4 million lives lost in wars and conflicts since the country's founding 250 years ago. Now, most of us have grown so accustomed to Memorial Day that we may not even blanch at the number of U.S. service members killed over the years. We get numb by just the number, but of course there's a name behind every one. They're sons and daughters, husbands and wives, and fathers and mothers. These are real people, many of whom were the whole world to someone somewhere. 1.4 million lives lost across 250 years. For perspective, if you held 1 minute of silence for each of those lives, it would take almost 3 years of nonstop silence to finish. If you read one name every 5 seconds, 24 hours a day, it would take you more than 80 days to read them all. You know, a great deal of our nation's challenges, I think, stem from ignorance, especially when it comes to knowing and appreciating the country's past. We're all guilty of not knowing what we don't know, but there are far too many out there who also don't care to know. There's a whole rising generation afflicted by what's called recency bias, a tendency to disproportionately overemphasize modern-day events. Not only can that assessment be distorted by inaccurate perceptions of the present, but it also tends to ignore time-tested truths from years gone by. But the consequences of ignorance aren't just intellectual, they're also emotional. When you're unaware of the sacrifices of past generations, you're far less likely to fall in love with your country. Rather than being charitable, you become critical. Instead of developing a generosity of spirit, you become petty and self-absorbed. It's almost as if you take great pleasure in pointing out mistakes. One of the profound truths of life is how we're all the beneficiaries of the labors of not only imperfect people we don't know, but people we likely don't even know existed at all. You know, the most recent U.S. heroes lost in battle were killed back in March by a drone attack in Kuwait. They were all part of the 103rd Sustainment Command, an Army Reserve unit based in Iowa. They should be remembered as six soldiers who helped stop Iran from getting a nuclear weapon. At just 20 years of age, Sergeant Declan Cody was the youngest. At 54, Chief Warrant Officer Robert Marzan was the oldest. He was considered a father figure to many of the younger soldiers. Captain Cody Cork, age 35, was planning to propose to his girlfriend upon his return. Sergeant First Class Nicole Moore was just days away from returning home to her husband and children. Sergeant First Class Noah Tejans, age 42, was a devoted husband and father. Major Jeffrey O'Brien, 45, was remembered as a leader, teacher, and mentor. While it's an impossibility for each of us to know the stories of every American man or woman who paid the ultimate price these last 250 years, but that doesn't mean we shouldn't know more than we likely already do. From Lexington and Concord to the jungles of Vietnam to the decades-long war in the Middle East and now in Iran, let's never forget that it's the sacrifice of our nation's military men and women who make today's freedom on Memorial Day even possible. For Focus on the Family, I'm Paul Batura.
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13: 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We kick things off with the Ed Miller Extreme Bulls on Thursday, June 11th. The PRCA dust starts flying Friday at 4 p.m. and keeps rolling all weekend long. Don't miss a second of the oldest show in the Northwest, June 7th through the 14th. We'll see you in Union.
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16: People across America will pay tribute to the fallen. I'm Dave Anthony, Fox News.
17: I feel like we live Memorial Day every day almost.
16: David Horton's son Chris was an Army specialist killed in the war in Afghanistan in 2011, and his father tells Fox he's
17: just missing him, imagining him at a different age. But we look, our family looks at Chris as an absolute American hero.
16: There will be Memorial Day gatherings and parades. The biggest will be in Washington, D.C. President Trump will go to Arlington National Cemetery, lay a wreath at the Tomb of the Unknown Soldier. He posted on Truth Social, God bless those that have made the ultimate sacrifice. The president also just posted, negotiations with Iran are proceeding nicely. It will only be a great deal for all, or no deal at all, and back to the battlefront and shooting bigger and stronger than ever.
18: The bottom line here, the Iranians will have to make serious concessions as it relates to their nuclear program in the Strait of Hormuz, or they are not going to receive any sanctions relief whatsoever.
16: Fox's Trey Yingst in Tel Aviv.
18: The Trump administration says the deal with Iran is 95% complete, but there are still some final details to be addressed. The memorandum of understanding may take several days to reach because the Iranian system doesn't move as fast as the United States would like.
16: Optimism about a deal as oil prices falling more than 5%. They paid tribute to Kyle Busch in Charlotte before NASCAR's Coca-Cola 600, which he was supposed to drive in before Busch's sudden death last week. His wife and children were honored by NASCAR CEO Steve O'Donnell.
19: Samantha, I want you to know that this sport stands with you and that you and your children are NASCAR family forever.
16: Busch's number 8 was also displayed large on the track infield. Daniel Suarez won the race. They also paid tribute to Kyle Busch at the Indianapolis 500. Felix Rosenquist then was the winner in the closest finish ever by just 0.02 of a second. 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
22: In honor of Memorial Day, here is a special presentation for you. On Memorial Day, certain sounds and monuments carry the weight the world simply cannot replicate. Chief among them is the haunting 24-hour note bugle call known as TAPS, originally composed during the Civil War in 1862 by Union General Daniel Butterfield. It is intended simply as a signal to extinguish lights and go to sleep at night. However, later that year, the captain ordered it played at a soldier's burial inside enemy lines to avoid alerting the enemy with the traditional three-volley rifle salute. By 1891, the military officially mandated its use at all U.S. military funeral services. This weekend also marks a time of reflection at one of our nation's most sacred sites, the Tomb of the Unknown Soldier in Arlington National Cemetery. Established in 1921 to honor an unidentified American soldier from World War I, the tomb serves as a symbolic grave for all service members whose remains were never recovered or identified. It's guarded 24 hours a day, 365 days a year, by elite sentinels of the 3rd U.S. Infantry Regiment. When you hear TAPS or see a flag raised today, remember that those traditions are a living bridge to the individuals who gave everything for the nation.
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22: Partly cloudy and windy. Here's a look at your forecast. Baker County for this morning, partly cloudy skies. Temperatures at 10 a.m. in the low to mid 70s, increasing to 80 degrees by noon. Partly cloudy throughout the afternoon. Wind gusts up to 20 miles an hour. High temperatures today will get up into the mid 80s. Union County for this morning is calling for partly cloudy skies. Temperatures at 10 a.m. right around 70 degrees, increasing to the upper 70s by noon. Mostly cloudy throughout the afternoon, wind at 18 miles an hour. High temperatures will get up to right around 80 degrees. Get current conditions at elkhornmediagroup.com.
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0: I want to go to something. Ricky, you brought this to the table, and it might be a good fit here. Correct me if I'm wrong.
1: Yeah, it's a cut five of Bette Midler. What I wanted to know was, are we at a place in America where we can laugh about Hollywood singing, kumbaya, fascist stuff, or should we be concerned about this movement? Because the guy who tried to kill Trump and his officials was apparently inspired by mainstream Democrats, and folks would consider Bette, I guess, to be goofy, but still mainstream.
0: Yeah. So she's made a new music video against fascists. Here's a clip.
2: All you fascists bound to lose.
0: Here's the problem with this. This is exactly what I'm talking about. It is time for decent people to stop saying those things. We disagree on policies. I don't want to put anyone in a camp, and I will stand with you against anyone who tries to put you in a camp. Will you do the same? Will you do the same for the other side? If so, then you love America, you love freedom, and we should get together and stand together. Stop all of this. The time for this is way over. Stop it.
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8: Chris Foster, President Trump writes on True Social, it'll be a great deal for all or no deal at all with Iran, and that critics know nothing about things that haven't even been negotiated yet. Secretary of State Marco Rubio in India.
9: We thought we might have some news last night, maybe today. I wouldn't read too much into it. It takes a little while to hear back.
8: Iran's foreign ministry says the Trump administration keeps changing positions and no deal is imminent. Asking for votes ahead of tomorrow's Texas Senate primary runoff election, incumbent John Cornyn and Trump-backed Republican challenger, State Attorney General Ken Paxton.
10: What has John accomplished that's good for the state of Texas or the country? And you know what? No one's ever had an answer.
11: Senator Cornyn, also on Fox, says he doesn't think the Paxson endorsement is about him.
12: I've voted with him 99.3% of the time. I am an ally of the president.
11: He's been in the Senate since 2002. 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
13: It's almost market day. Hi, this is Kinley Downing, a student at Baker Middle School. 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
14: In honor of Memorial Day, here's a special presentation. When we look into the history of Memorial Day, the official timeline often points to 1868, but a powerful piece of American history took place 3 years earlier, right at the end of the Civil War. On May 1st, 1865, a group of nearly 10,000 newly freed African Americans, alongside white missionaries and Union regiments, gathered in Charleston, South Carolina. They came to honor more than 250 Union soldiers who had died of disease and exposure while held captive at a converted racetrack-turned-prison camp. Before the gathering, volunteers spent 2 weeks properly burying the soldiers, clearing the area, and building a fence around the site. On that May morning, a procession of nearly 3,000 school children carrying bouquets of fresh roses and spring flowers marched onto the grounds. They sang spirituals, read scripture, and decorated the fresh graves, followed by speeches from local leaders and a solemn military parade. Historians now point to this massive unified event in Charleston as one of the earliest, most significant community-led precursors to the modern holiday. It was a moment born out of profound collective need to ensure that those who fought for freedom were never forgotten.
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14: Partly cloudy and windy. Here's a look at your forecast. Baker County for this morning, partly cloudy skies. Temperatures at 10 a.m. in the low to mid 70s, increasing to 80 degrees by noon. Partly cloudy throughout the afternoon. Wind gusts up to 20 miles an hour. High temperatures today will get up into the mid 80s. Union County for this morning is calling for partly cloudy skies. Temperatures at 10 a.m. right around 70 degrees, increasing to the upper 70s by noon. Mostly cloudy throughout the afternoon, wind at 18 miles an hour. High temperatures will get up to right around 80 degrees. Get current conditions at elkhornmediagroup.com.
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0: So I was thinking of Iran yesterday, and where are they in the cycle of collapse? Is it going to happen? How likely is it going to happen? And a friend of mine, a dear friend of mine, sent me something that is kind of a white paper on oil in Iran and what's really going on in Iran. And I'm reading this last night, and I'm like, oh, my gosh, this is fabulous. But it took me a while to get through it and understand it. So I'm going to do my best to break this down into a way that you can understand, and I'll give you an important part of it. Because something happened in China with oil, and it revolves around the teapot refineries. You can look that up, the teapot refineries. So let me tell you a story. We're gonna tell you the story of Mo, definitely not Mohammed, and Ming. Mo and Ming. Mo is an apple farmer. And he starts out small. He has a few trees, a few crates. He, you know, works hard and everything. And he reinvests all the time. He plants more trees. He buys more land. He takes out loans for trucks and storage and refrigeration. And he's not reckless. You know, he's doing what everybody tells him to do. Grow. Just keep growing your business. And he becomes bigger and bigger, and it becomes like the thing. You know, you got to have the apples selling to be able to keep his community stable. Well, one day something incredible happens. A massive single grocery chain picks up Mo's apples. Okay. Not a few apples, all of the apples, which is good, because what I didn't tell you about Mo is he thinks he's a good guy, but he's pissed every other apple store off in the world. Nobody wants Mo's apples. So he's got like this big farm, and he's got all these apples, and nobody wants to buy his apples. And Ming shows up, and he's like, you know what? We love that. Of course, we take your apples, and we're going to make them into apple cider and apple juice. So we're going to refine them a little bit, but we love your apples. Well, suddenly he's not selling at the roadside anymore. He's scaling. He's expanding. He's borrowing more because the demand is guaranteed. Demand is guaranteed. He's got somebody who wants to buy it forever. The trucks are financed, the warehouses are leased, the future looks locked in, and it's great. As long as Ming needs apple juice, he's got the apples for Ming. Keeps planting trees, producing apples, keeps moving. But he doesn't have cash piling up in the vault. He's operating on assumed flow. As long as the apples are leaving his farm, as long as the trucks keep rolling in, as long as the store keeps accepting deliveries, that's fine. The bank is calm. The lenders are satisfied. The workers get paid. Everything is great. But then one day, without any warning, look up teapot refineries, the store calls. Ming calls and says, yeah, he's not angry. He's not being political. It's not a moral thing. It's just business. Ming says, yeah, we can't take any more apples. We're at capacity. And Mo's like, what do you mean you're at capacity? Don't you need apples? Yeah, we need lots of apples, but we have to make them into apple cider and apple juice. And we're just at capacity right now, so we can't take them because we have a very bureaucratic system. And, you know, global warming. And Mo's like, global warming? Yeah, yeah. So we can't take any more of your apples. Well, Mo is like, what the hell am I going to do? You need apples. Yep, but we can't take the volume anymore. Suddenly, the problem is not demand, it's capacity. There's nobody that will take his apples except them, and they're out of space. They can't take them anymore. No alternative. There's nobody else that wants to buy, nobody big enough to absorb the volume, and no other store can take them. Nobody's buying. The apples are still coming off the tree, but they have nowhere to go. In fact, they are in the trucks. Let's say they're shadow fleet of trucks. And he's got them all over the world. And now he's shipping them, but nobody can take the oil. He can't transport oil. He's got nothing. So he's got these trucks that were on their way to Ming's. And now they're just parked on the sides of the road. And they're just sitting there. And now the police are like, why are all these trucks on the sides of the roads. Why, I mean, check that truck out. What are you doing there? And then they realize, wait a minute, you don't have a license to ship apples. In fact, you don't have a license on this truck. This truck isn't, what are you doing? They impound the trucks. They lose the trucks. The trucks begin to stack up. Everything's gone because now he's also losing the trucks. Okay. He didn't fail because he was bad at farming. His entire operation was built around one buyer, and that buyer hit a ceiling, and it happened all at once. Okay. Now, what we don't think about is that he never actually owned any of the trucks. He never owned anything. Okay. He didn't own the tractors or the warehouses. The banks did. And the banks never trusted the farmer. The banks trusted his business partner. And so his business partner had the insurance policy. Every truck, every warehouse, everything. The business partner was the one. Oh, and I forgot to tell you, this is the part that'll piss you off if you know that we're talking about oil and Ming is actually the refinery in China and Mo is the oil in Iran. But I didn't say that. I'm talking about apples. Once you understand this, and I say, wait a minute, what do you mean the bank didn't trust Iran? I mean, Mo. What do you mean they trusted Ming? And they were the ones writing the loans. They were the ones covering the insurance. They were doing everything. They covered everything so Mo could exist. Yeah, they covered all the transit insurance, everything. Because Mo wasn't actually selling the apples to Ming. He was doing a barter system. This is why I'm on a jihad for the banks. He did a barter system. Wait a minute. Hang on just a second. What do you mean he didn't pay for the China didn't pay for that oil, the apples? No, no, because that would be illegal. There's an embargo on that oil. You can't buy that oil. Banks knew that. The insurance companies knew that. You can't put that tanker out there because it's you're going to buy this oil. No, no, no, says the bankers. You know what? If you don't pay cash, if there's no money exchanging hands, well, you can take that oil. Yeah, but how do I pay Mo? Well, you could pay Mo by giving him more trucks. You could pay him by, you know, setting him up in business and helping him buy other things that he needs. You could give those to him. You could barter. You could do those things. You can send people in to help him build his infrastructure. You can do that. And instead, he just gives you that oil. So there's no money changing hands. That way, we haven't violated any international law, says the banker. And we're fine. We have no exposure here. The banks are fine. The insurance companies in Switzerland, they're fine because there's no exposure. They're not breaking the law. Oh my gosh. This is enough to give me a brain aneurysm. Wait, what? So here's where the story turns a little darker than that. The farmer, Mo, he has sons, and each one ran a different part of his farm. One handled security, one handled distribution, one handled the relationship with the big store. One was just skimming off the top and, you know, built himself a nice little house at the edge of the property. And he had a lot of relatives. Every single relative had something to do with that farm. And for years, they all got along because they loved each other. No, they actually just were selling apples and everybody could get along. They'd kill each other at night if they could, but now the apples aren't selling. So the arguments have begun. One son says, sell them land while it's worth something. Another says, no, hold on. The store might come back. Another one says, no, you know what? I'm not with either of you, and starts moving equipment out of the barn in the middle of the night. And he's just going to get onto a plane and disappear at some point. Everybody's still wearing the Moe's Apple Farm uniform, but nobody believes in the farm anymore. This is when things fracture. This is when countries go down because each son stops asking, how do we save the farm? And they start asking, how do I get out before it collapses? The farm doesn't change hands in a ceremony. It just empties out, and it empties out of the sons first, the ones who were kind of owning, had a big role in the farm. Because the farm workers, the other ones, they never liked Mo. And they're on strike because now they're not making any money. Everything is seemingly collapsing and they're stuck there. They can't get on a plane in the middle of the night. They haven't been paid. They're angry. They're tired of promises. They're tired of Mo. The farmer now can't even walk the orchard at night because his security won't even keep him safe. There's still pockets that will do it. He can't inspect the trees. He can't fix what's broken if he ever could. And he's distracted instead of paying attention to the next person. He is having to pay attention to the protests that are out in front of his gate, and everything begins to rot. This is what's happening in Iran. The banks kept them alive. The banks found a way with China to get around the international law and keep that oil flowing. And there is a kill switch. I'll get into that some other point. There is a kill switch that if they flip that switch, then those sanctions actually get serious and then it's over. And it'll be over in a month. It'll be over in a month. If this scenario is right, because there's something wrong with the teapot refineries. I don't know what it is yet, but I'm just trying to make sense of this white paper that I read about the teapot refineries, and I don't know exactly, because they're saying it's partly global warming. No, it's not. That's bull crap, and you and I both know it. China doesn't care about global warming. So what is happening? All I can tell you is what I got out of this whole story was you were sitting here watching, again, another story about global banks keeping really bad people in position because they get a cut. And they'll walk away in the end, and they'll have their cut. They'll have made their money. Screw Mo and Ming. Screw the workers. They don't even come up on anybody's radar. That's why we need to pray for the workers. We need to be supporting the workers, because Mo and Ming have never been honest. And the bankers certainly have never been honest. It's seemingly every day I find another reason to look at these banks and say, we got to clean these places out. From Epstein to China to Venezuela, the drug cartels, all over to Riot Inc. I think the problem is really starting to be very apparent. The problem is at the bank. They're enabling everybody. More in a minute.
1: 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Raising good kids takes the same kind of love. More Glenn Beck next.
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6: 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It is costing more this year to get away. Travelers should expect to pay about 18% more domestically on round-trip flights. International fares are up about 7.5%. Hurricane season has been keeping demand low for the Caribbean, Puerto Rico, Jamaica, Curacao, and Aruba are offering deals. August is believed to be the cheapest time to fly this summer, about 20% less than other dates. Travel experts say book early. Don't wait for last-minute deals, hoping prices will drop. Also, airfares can be lower for travel on a Tuesday and Wednesday. Sunday fares can cost more. That's your Fox Business Report. I'm Jenny Coselda. 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
14: 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Now, here's a preview of episode 7 that picks up just as Washington is crossing the Delaware River with what's left of his army.
15: It's after 8 a.m. when Washington's troops finally swarm into Trenton. There's no turning back now. The Hessian troops stumble from their barracks into heavy musket and cannon fire. In the frenzied charge, an 18-year-old Virginian takes a musket ball through the shoulder that severs an artery. He collapses. He's bleeding out in the snow. A civilian doctor named John Riker, as in Riker's Island, rushes into the fray. Riker's not in the army. He'd just shown up to offer his assistance when he heard the battle erupt. Spotting the fallen officer, he tears open the man's uniform and clamps the artery with his bare fingers. It works. Dr. Riker saves the young lieutenant's life. A young man named James Monroe, who is going to go on to serve as the nation's fifth president. The battle lasts barely 45 minutes. It's a lopsided victory for Washington's men. 22 Hessians killed, 900 captured, along with a trove of much-needed weapons and supplies. Trenton isn't just another battle for the Americans. It's a lifeline. For the very first time, Washington's army has beaten some of the world's best soldiers in open combat. Word spreads like wildfire across the colonies. Hope that was so nearly extinguished begins to burn again. But the revolution is far from over. Again, episode 7 of The American Story, available wherever you get your podcasts now, or 10 ad-free episodes available to you right now at glennbeck.com/torch.
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1: It will be a great deal for all, or there will be no deal at all. I'm Dave Anthony, Fox News. President Trump posted that about Iran on Truth Social with a warning that no deal would mean it's back to the battlefield bigger and stronger than ever.
4: Negotiations with Iran are proceeding nicely. That according to President Trump, also calling on regional countries to join the Abraham Accords and make peace with Israel. He called specifically on Saudi Arabia and Qatar to join and added that others should follow suit, even left the door open for Iran to join the Accords if they sign this deal.
1: Fox's Trey Kingston, Tel Aviv. Optimism about a deal driving oil prices down about 5% right now. Gas is down a penny this morning, a nickel less than just before the Memorial Day weekend when AAA expected record travel, despite gas being more than $1.50 higher than before the conflict started, and that pump price could still go higher.
5: We have low stocks, we have spring demand, and retailers are still reeling from the price hikes they received couple weeks back. They have not yet passed it through.
1: Analyst Trilby Lundberg's survey of gas stations has regular at $4.59 per gallon, AAA's national average $4.50. Back to President Trump. He also posted on this Memorial Day morning, God bless those that have made the ultimate sacrifice. And 2 hours from now,
6: as is tradition for the commander-in-chief, President Trump will lead a wreath-laying ceremony at the Tomb of the Unknown Soldier at Arlington National Cemetery in Virginia. The president's Memorial Day speech comes as thousands of American soldiers, sailors, and airmen are deployed to the Middle East amid ongoing operations against Iran. 13 service members have been killed since the launch of Operation Epic Fury in February.
1: Fox's Jared Halpern of the White House. There are also Memorial Day parades across the country, the biggest in Washington, D.C. About 50,000 people in Orange County, California have spent the holiday weekend evacuated as officials keep working to cool down a chemical storage tank that's been overheating, leading to fears of a massive toxic explosion. America's listening to Fox News.
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26: In honor of Memorial Day, here is a special presentation for you. On Memorial Day, certain sounds and monuments carry the weight the world simply cannot replicate. Chief among them is the haunting 24-hour note bugle call known as TAPS. Originally composed during the Civil War in 1862 by Union General Daniel Butterfield, it is intended simply as a signal to extinguish lights and go to sleep at night. However, later that year, the captain ordered it played at a soldier's burial inside enemy lines to avoid alerting the enemy with the traditional three-volley rifle salute. By 1891, the military officially mandated its use at all U.S. military funeral services. This weekend also marks a time of reflection at one of our nation's most sacred sites, the Tomb of the Unknown Soldier in Arlington National Cemetery, established in 1921 to honor an unidentified American soldier from World War I, the tomb serves as a symbolic grave for all service members whose remains were never recovered or identified. It's guarded 24 hours a day, 365 days a year, by elite sentinels of the 3rd U.S. Infantry Regiment. When you hear TAPS or see a flag raised today, remember that those traditions are a living bridge to the individuals who gave everything for the nation.
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26: Partly cloudy and windy. Here's a look at your forecast. Baker County for this morning, partly cloudy skies. Temperatures at 10 a.m. in the low to mid 70s, increasing to 80 degrees by noon. Partly cloudy throughout the afternoon. Wind gusts up to 20 miles an hour. High temperatures today will get up into the mid 80s. Union County for this morning is calling for partly cloudy skies. Temperatures at 10 a.m. right around 70 degrees, increasing to the upper 70s by noon. Mostly cloudy throughout the afternoon, wind at 18 miles an hour. High temperatures will get up to right around 80 degrees. Get current conditions at elkhornmediagroup.com.
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4: 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Negotiations are proceeding nicely with Iran. 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
5: also calling on regional countries to join the Abraham Accords and make peace with Israel. He called specifically on Saudi Arabia and Qatar to join and added that others should follow suit, even left the door open for Iran to join the Accords if they sign this deal.
4: That's Fox's Trey Yinks in Tel Aviv. The president will lay a wreath and deliver remarks on this Memorial Day at Arlington National Cemetery at noon Eastern. The son of Gold Star mom, Karen Vaughn, Chief Petty Officer Aaron Vaughn, was killed in Afghanistan August 6, 2011.
6: Of course, made it all the way to SEAL Team 6 and never spent one day of his life as an adult not grateful that God had allowed him to serve his nation like this. He loved America.
4: Well, she joined Fox and Friends earlier. 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
8: In honor of Memorial Day, here is a special presentation. When we look into the history of Memorial Day, the official timeline often points to 1868, but a powerful piece of American history took place 3 years earlier, right at the end of the Civil War. On May 1st, 1865, a group of nearly 10,000 newly freed African Americans, alongside white missionaries and Union regiments, gathered in Charleston, South Carolina. They came to honor more than 250 Union soldiers who had died of disease and exposure while held captive at a converted racetrack turned prison camp. Before the gathering, volunteers spent 2 weeks properly burying the soldiers, clearing the area, and building a fence around the site. On that May morning, a procession of nearly 3,000 school children carrying bouquets of fresh roses and spring flowers marched onto the grounds. They sang spirituals, read scripture, and decorated the fresh graves, followed by speeches from local leaders and a solemn military parade. Historians now point to this massive unified event in Charleston as one of the earliest, most significant community-led precursors to the modern holiday. It was a moment born out of profound collective need to ensure that those who fought for freedom were never forgotten.
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8: Partly cloudy and windy. Here's a look at your forecast. Baker County for this morning, partly cloudy skies. Temperatures at 10 a.m. in the low to mid 70s, increasing to 80 degrees by noon. Partly cloudy throughout the afternoon. Wind gusts up to 20 miles an hour. High temperatures today will get up into the mid 80s. Union County for this morning is calling for partly cloudy skies. Temperatures at 10 a.m. right around 70 degrees, increasing to the upper 70s by noon. Mostly cloudy throughout the afternoon, wind at 18 miles an hour. High temperatures will get up to right around 80 degrees. Get current conditions at elkhornmediagroup.com.
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8: Fox News. I'm Chris Foster. President Trump posted about Iran on Truth Social this morning. Negotiations with the Islamic Republic of Iran are proceeding nicely. It will only be a great deal for all, or no deal at all. Back to the battlefront and shooting, but bigger and stronger than ever before. Secretary of State Marco Rubio with reporters in India.
9: It takes a little while to hear back. So we have what I think is a pretty solid thing on the table in terms of their ability to open up the straits, get the straits open.
8: Oil prices are lower on hopes the Strait of Hormuz will be reopening the shipping traffic. Pope Leo issues an open letter about safeguarding humanity in a time of artificial intelligence.
10: Person bears within him or herself a freedom, an interiority, and a vocation to love and worship that no machine can replace or block.
8: America's listening to Fox News.
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12: In honor of Memorial Day, here's a special presentation. When we look into the history of Memorial Day, the official timeline often points to 1868, but a powerful piece of American history took place 3 years earlier, right at the end of the Civil War. On May 1st, 1865, a group of nearly 10,000 newly freed African Americans, alongside white missionaries and Union regiments, gathered in Charleston, South Carolina. They came to honor more than 250 Union soldiers who had died of disease and exposure while held captive at a converted racetrack turned prison camp. Before the gathering, volunteers spent 2 weeks properly burying the soldiers, clearing the area, and building a fence around the site. On that May morning, a procession of nearly 3,000 school children carrying bouquets of fresh roses and spring flowers marched onto the grounds. They sang spirituals, read scripture, and decorated the fresh graves, followed by speeches from local leaders and a solemn military parade. Historians now point to this massive unified event in Charleston as one of the earliest, most significant community-led precursors to the modern holiday. It was a moment born out of profound collective need to ensure that those who fought for freedom were never forgotten.
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12: Partly cloudy and windy. Here's a look at your forecast. Baker County for this morning, partly cloudy skies. Temperatures at 10 a.m. in the low to mid 70s, increasing to 80 degrees by noon. Partly cloudy throughout the afternoon. Wind gusts up to 20 miles an hour. High temperatures today will get up into the mid 80s. Union County for this morning is calling for partly cloudy skies. Temperatures at 10 a.m. right around 70 degrees, increasing to the upper 70s by noon. Mostly cloudy throughout the afternoon, wind at 18 miles an hour. High temperatures will get up to right around 80 degrees. Get current conditions at elkhornmediagroup.com.
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2: Sunny and windy this Memorial Day with rain coming in this evening. This is your local forecast. In Baker County this morning, mostly clear and getting windy with temperatures in the low 80s by noon. This afternoon, mostly sunny and windy with highs holding in the low 80s. And this evening, getting mostly cloudy and staying windy with a high chance of rain and lows in the lower 40s. In Union County this morning, mostly clear with a slight chance of rain closer to noon and temperatures in the high 70s by noon. This afternoon, partly sunny and windy with a slight chance of rain and highs in the high 70s to low 80s. And this evening, cloudy and windy with a high chance of rain and lows in the lower 40s. That's it for your local weather. For more news and updates, visit ElkhornMediaGroup.com. 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

0: false. You know it's false. The Democrats know it's false. But you know who doesn't? The people falling for it. So as many jokes as I can tell you today, and I'm going to tell you a lot of them because I hung out with Trump in the Oval Office for quite some time. He was hilarious. I was really excited to cover it. We did a lot of great things on the red carpet. We'll get into all of it along the way. But I'm telling you, if you were going to do anything between now and us coming back on the other side of this commercial break, really stop and thank God that this didn't get worse than it did. Because I don't care who you vote for. I don't care how much you hate Trump or you don't talk to your relative who likes him. Okay. The point is, if Trump goes down in the situation we find ourselves in right now, you are waking up not only in a new world, but maybe the last world you're ever going to encounter.
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14: Bang, there it is, Fox Across America with Jimmy Failla. Stacked deck of a show today. We have to react to, of course, the horrific events that unfolded Saturday night inside the Hinckley Hilton. Washington Hilton is named for an assassination attempt. And it was almost the site of another assassination attempt. I mean,
15: what the hell is the world coming to?
14: That is insane. Okay, what we witnessed on Saturday night. It's going to be a while before we make sense of it. But the good news is they are full steam ahead. Trump means it. They're going to have another dinner. And I do believe they want to have it at this hotel. They want to send a strong statement to the world, similar to the one Trump was hoping to make Saturday night by going back out there. That, hey, man. You guys don't win. We're America. You know, Trump got shot in Butler, Pennsylvania. What did he do after that? He went back to Butler, Pennsylvania. I don't think the average person gets it. But for all the music Trump plays, he's kind of the Tom Petty of politics. He won't back down. And it's something that the world stage understands. Okay, he is imposing his will in a lot of ways on the world stage in ways that do make him that much more vulnerable because there are that many more interests, powerful interests, unhappy with what he's doing. But the reality is he's doing all of it for America. He's doing it for you. America first means if you live in this country and you are a legitimate citizen, you're the number one priority. You don't have the luxury of going Republican Americans first, Libertarian America. America first means the whole damn thing. So at some point, everybody needs to get their head out of their ass and start rooting for the president, because as he goes, you go.
16: Correct the mundo.
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18: I'm Gianna Gelosi. It is Memorial Day, and President Trump posted on Truth Social, God bless those that have made the ultimate sacrifice, like David Horton's son, Chris. He was an Army specialist killed in the war in Afghanistan in 2011, telling Fox.
19: Just missing him, imagining him at a different age. But we look, our family looks at Chris as an absolute American hero.
18: President Trump just laid a wreath at the Tomb of the Unknown Soldier. The president also posted negotiations with Iran are proceeding nicely.
13: The Trump administration says the deal with Iran is 95% complete, but there are still some final details to be addressed. The memorandum of understanding may take several days to reach because the Iranian system doesn't move as fast as the United States would like.
18: Fox's Trey Yangst, America's listening to Fox News.
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20: In honor of Memorial Day, here is a special presentation. As we observe Memorial Day, we participate in traditions that have connected generations of Americans for well over a century. While dozens of towns claim to be the birthplace of the sacred day, the federal government officially recognizes one specific location. In 1966, President Lyndon B. Johnson signed a presidential proclamation declaring Waterloo, New York, as the official birthplace of Memorial Day, noting the early community-wide closure of businesses to honor the fallen in 1866. Beyond the parades and flags, the day holds unique, exact protocols. United States flags are meant to be flown at half-staff from sunrise until precisely noon, before being raised to the peak of the staff for the remainder of the day, a symbolic gesture of lifting the memory of the fallen. You will also see the red poppy worn today. This tradition was inspired by the World War I poem In Flanders Field, and championed by an American woman named Moena Michael in 1915 to honor the wartime dead. And no matter where you are today, the entire nation is invited to join together at 3 p.m. local time. That is the National Moment of Remembrance, a unified 60-second pause to reflect on the true cost of our freedom.

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1: Sunny and windy this Memorial Day with rain coming in this evening. This is your local forecast. In Baker County this morning, mostly clear and getting windy with temperatures in the low 80s by noon. This afternoon, mostly sunny and windy with highs holding in the low 80s. And this evening, getting mostly cloudy and staying windy with a high chance of rain and lows in the lower 40s. In Union County this morning, mostly clear with a slight chance of rain closer to noon and temperatures in the high 70s by noon. This afternoon, partly sunny and windy with a slight chance of rain and highs in the high 70s to low 80s. And this evening, cloudy and windy with a high chance of rain and lows in the lower 40s. That's it for your local weather. For more news and updates, visit ElkhornMediaGroup.com. 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

0: God. 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I will give you the concrete proof, the inside dirt on my meeting with the Trump man when we come back.
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0: 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I've been surfing here since I was a kid. Now, seeing my grandson out on the water, it means everything to me. Watching him and taking in the blue waves, the sea breeze, the blurry horizon.
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10: Nice weather is here and the pace is picking up. 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

In honor of Memorial Day, here is a special presentation. Today, communities across the nation pause to observe Memorial Day, a tradition dedicated exclusively to honoring the military personnel who died in service to our country. But the holiday didn't begin with the name we use today. It was originally known as Decoration Day. Its origins date back to the aftermath of the American Civil War, a conflict that claimed roughly 2% of the total U.S. population at the time. In May of 1868, General John A. Logan, the commander of a prominent Union veterans organization, issued a historic decree. He designated May 30th as a national day to decorate the graves of fallen soldiers with, quote, the choicest flowers of springtime, end quote. Historians believe May 30th was selected specifically because it was a date when flowers would be in full bloom across the entire country. And notably, it was not the anniversary date of any specific battle. For decades, the day only honored those lost in the Civil War. It wasn't until the global scale of World War I that the holiday evolved to encompass American service members lost in all conflicts. In 1971, Congress officially established Memorial Day as a federal holiday, moving it to the last Monday in May. Today, we remember their names, their families, and their ultimate sacrifice.

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2: Sunny and windy this Memorial Day with rain coming in this evening. This is your local forecast. In Baker County this morning, mostly clear and getting windy with temperatures in the low 80s by noon. This afternoon, mostly sunny and windy with highs holding in the low 80s. And this evening, getting mostly cloudy and staying windy with a high chance of rain and lows in the lower 40s. In Union County this morning, mostly clear with a slight chance of rain closer to noon and temperatures in the high 70s by noon. This afternoon, partly sunny and windy with a slight chance of rain and highs in the high 70s to low 80s. And this evening, cloudy and windy with a high chance of rain and lows in the lower 40s. That's it for your local weather. 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

0: Jackie Heinrich, no. They're all funny. Dane is funny. They're funny. That's the point.
1: You just see them so serious. Yeah, for sure.
0: Yeah.
1: They are. No. Emily Campagno, I was shocked by how funny she was when I was on your show last.
0: Yeah.
1: She was hilarious.
0: She is legitimately hilarious. I know.
1: Yeah.
0: Now, you know, Greg does what Greg does.
1: But you have the only platform in all of Fox where you can really let your hair down like this and just talk your talk.
0: Yeah. No, that's true. And I thank you for saying that. But like, when you watch our show, we're not actually editorializing. Like, I tell jokes about the news of the week at the top, and then we're playing, like, steakhouse or gay bar. we're not doing anything, you know? So, like, even, you know, to Greg's credit, he likes to be a little more partisan, and every single block of the show feels like it's a culture war. We're actually intentionally trying to steer clear of that just because we want them to have an off-ramp, you know what I'm saying? And, like, we really do go for that. So, especially, like, this week, I may try to book other Democrats for the hell of it just to have a fun show, because we need a fun show more than we need any of this garbage. There's just so much garbage, you know. You're not a part of it.
1: How are you gonna invite Democrats on and expect it to be fun? Let me talk to Greg Gutfeld. Greg, what do you think?
0: Oh, that was rough. That was rough. It was. I hit him hard there, but you know what? He's a big boy. At least that's what I've been told. And it's going to be okay. But it does say something when Stelter
1: is... He's in your pocket right now. Isn't he, Jimmy?
0: That was such a good joke. It's unfortunate. I'll have to post that. I know it's making the rounds on Twitter, but we might have to air it Saturday night, too. We'll see. Gianno.
1: Great.
0: You're the best. Great. Where can they go? Find these videos you posted? It's on Instagram, at Gianno.
1: It's on social media. Yeah, so Fox and I, we collabed on a number of posts, about six of them. You can find it at Gianno Caldwell, GIANNO Caldwell, CALDWELL. Check out the videos, follow me on all the social media. And Jimmy, it's always a pleasure to be on with you. You honestly, I think what people think about you, like, you're a very humble guy. You're one of those underdogs that people want to root for and see successful. And you're one of the nicest guys in the business too. Like, I really do mean that. You're a really nice guy, and I'm sure your wife doesn't believe that, but I see you.
0: Jenny thinks I'm the best, but I hope to get successful enough that I'm not. I'm just not there yet. I'm kidding. The great Gianno Caldwell.
1: We can really eat with this one.
0: Come on, Jenny. The great Gianno Caldwell, back after this.
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3: The U.S. Treasury quietly released its official financial report for 2025. It appears by its own numbers, the U.S. government seems insolvent. 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Add it all up, and it looks like the U.S. owes more than $130 trillion it doesn't have. 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
7: Bottom of the ninth on Fox Across America with Jimmy Failla. Game ball. Going to the White House Correspondents Association. They've not given us a date yet, but they plan to go through, at President Trump's wish, with a second dinner. We don't know when it's coming, but I love the spirit of this because we are not going to concede our way of doing things in this country to a couple of nutbags and a bunch of disingenuous race pimps in the media who want you to believe Trump's some type of white supremacist existential threat. One of the reasons they were happy to see this dinner not happen, and one of the reasons there's so many people on the left hoping they don't reschedule, is because letting Donald Trump show his humility in a purely comedic setting to tens of millions of people is the Democrats' worst nightmare. There's a reason he truth socials and tweets as much as he does. There's a reason he does as many interviews as he does. It's because he doesn't trust the media's characterization of him. So he's eliminating the middleman because the media is always like, well, he's Hitler. He's oppressing women. Even though he's the only president in history to have a female lead a winning presidential campaign. The first female to lead a winning presidential campaign was Kellyanne Conway. You know who the second female was to lead a winning presidential campaign? Susie Wiles. Donald Trump is the only president in the history of this country to have a woman run his campaign and win twice. Think about that. Crazy talk. But they're like, he hates women. Oh, he hates gays. Somebody should tell his Treasury Secretary, Scott Bessent. Or maybe go back to the last cabinet when Rick Grenell was there. Oh, but the blacks. Really? Do you want to have a chat about how many black Republicans are on this show and working for Donald Trump and Tim Scott and the Opportunity Zones and the historically black colleges and universities? Never mind the fact that he actually was the guy who gave the Rainbow Coalition their first free office space in the 80s. Never mind the fact that he's won dozens of awards from the NAACP. Okay, the point is, everything that's being done to portray Donald Trump as some racist existential threat to this country is a manufactured hysteria. And a lot of people are acting out on it. One of the reasons we need to go through with this dinner and show more of the president's humility is because we need the public to gain perspective. We need that to be a bigger priority than who wins the midterms. In the Democrat worldview, they just need to win the midterms. The ends justify the means. Like when George Floyd riots were burning down the country, they caused $10 billion in property damage, killed 42 people, torched a couple of police stations in the process. The Democrats were like, well, of course they're rioting. We're a white supremacist nation. We've been systemically racist for 250 years. That's why we got to get this Trump guy out of office and replace him with Joe Biden, who's been a part of this for 50 years. That Joe Biden.
8: Do you have a problem figuring out whether you're for me or Trump and you ain't black?
7: We got more coverage coming up with Giano Caldwell on this Memorial Day special. I know. You're thinking to yourself, who the heck did I piss off to get more Jimmy and Giano? Stop it. Nobody has a better time on the radio than us. And no one will have a better time than you if you stick around. So don't go anywhere. I clearly need the ratings. I'm working on Memorial Day. So help a dude out. You get more Jimmy. You get more Giano. As the party rolls on this Memorial Day barbecue edition of the High Flying Death Defying Fox Across America with your main man, Jimmy Fallon.
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11: News. I'm Tom Graham. President Trump speaking this Memorial Day at Arlington National Cemetery, honoring fallen U.S. service members.
12: In 250 years, America's heroes have saved more lives, freed more captives, accomplished more good, and spread more hope than any other people at any time in the history of the world.
11: Trump particularly praising 13 Americans killed during Operation Epic Fury. Meantime, the president claims negotiations with Iran are proceeding nicely as the administration seeks a permanent ceasefire deal with Tehran.
13: Reports suggest the U.S. and Iran are closing in on a memorandum of understanding that would end a U.S. naval blockade and reopen the Strait of Hormuz while laying the groundwork for sanctions relief for Iran as part of a nuclear agreement to be negotiated in the weeks ahead.
11: Fox's Jared Halpert. 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
15: In honor of Memorial Day, here is a special presentation. As we observe Memorial Day, we participate in traditions that have connected generations of Americans for well over a century. While dozens of towns claim to be the birthplace of the sacred day, the federal government officially recognizes one specific location. In 1966, President Lyndon B. Johnson signed a presidential proclamation declaring Waterloo, New York, as the official birthplace of Memorial Day, noting the early community-wide closure of businesses to honor the fallen in 1866. Beyond the parades and flags, the day holds unique, exact protocols. United States flags are meant to be flown at half-staff from sunrise until precisely noon, before being raised to the peak of the staff for the remainder of the day, a symbolic gesture of lifting the memory of the fallen. You will also see the red poppy worn today. This tradition was inspired by the World War I poem In Flanders Field and championed by an American woman named Moena Michael in 1915 to honor the wartime dead. And no matter where you are today, the entire nation is invited to join together at 3 p.m. local time. That is the National Moment of Remembrance, a unified 60-second pause to reflect on the true cost of our freedom.

0: 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I've been surfing here since I was a kid. Now, seeing my grandson out on the water, it means everything to me. Watching him and taking in the blue waves, the sea breeze, the blurry horizon.
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3: A very exciting event is coming up in the Baker School District. 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She's a student at Baker Middle School to talk to us about the school's upcoming market day. Thanks for being here, Iris.
4: Hi, Shannon. 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We hope to see you on May 28th.
3: Now that sounds like a lot of fun. 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

0: 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Hey, when you hear news about Israel, it is easy to think of headlines, politics, oh, just another conflict far away. No, this is very real. They're in a fight for their survival. Now, anti-Semitic attacks in the Holy Land across the globe. It is sad. Its rise is frightening. You have elderly Holocaust survivors. 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Now, Jewish families praying for freedom to worship and safety and security. 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

0: Once upon a time, there lived three energy hogs. 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
1: Well, I don't disagree with any of this at all. All right, quick break. More with Tim Stewart, the president of U.S. Oil and Gas, and Daniel Turner, founder, executive director of Power of the Future. And then your calls on the other side, 800-941-SEAN, our number.
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8: 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I'm Bill Hemmer, Fox News.
10: 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As you may know, our beloved Dr. Daniel Beckner is retiring at the end of June. To celebrate his incredible career and thank him for his dedication, we're throwing

0: him a surprise birthday party. 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Apple Eye Care in Island City, where you're the apple of our eye.
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0: right, Mark Halpern, editor-in-chief of Two-Way, is with us as we analyze what happened Saturday night and all the other political issues of our day. You know, you're a bit of an anomaly in this sense. I think you're an old-school kind of, you know, shoe-leather, objective guy that does a lot of the hard work behind the scenes. And I bet you probably even get, you know, a little pushback for coming on this show. Maybe I'm wrong. If you don't, just tell me.
1: All the people who hate you and would hate my coming on the show don't listen to it. I don't even know.
0: You're able to hide it? It's sort of like a covert operation when you come on?
1: I'm just saying, it's probably an overlap with no Venn diagram overlap, but.
0: You know, by the way, I have a perfect record. I've never been to a single White House Correspondents' Dinner. I'm very proud of that record.
1: Yeah, it's a good record to have. You know, there's ups and there's pros and cons to going. I live in New York, and I have for years, so it's an opportunity for me to do some wholesale business and see a lot of D.C. people, so I don't mind going.
0: Yeah, did you run into Liberal Joe, your old buddy?
1: He didn't go.
0: Oh, he didn't go either. Nobody wants to see him anyway. Who cares? It really doesn't matter. I'll say the things you want to say but won't work. Don't worry. I'll take care of you.
1: You mean Jeff Scarborough? Who do you mean?
0: Who's he? I don't know. You mean the guy that once claimed to be a conservative from Pensacola in the panhandle of Florida and now claims he's still the same guy and he's working at MSDNC peddling anti-Trump hate every second of every day? That guy? Unbelievable. I don't know what happened to him. Anyway, we appreciate you, Mark Halpern. Thank you, my friend.
1: Sean, great to be on. Thank you, man. Bye-bye.
0: 800-941-SEAN if you want to be a part of the program.
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0: Hey, when you hear news about Israel, it is easy to think of headlines, politics, oh, just another conflict far away. No, this is very real. They're in a fight for their survival. Now, anti-Semitic attacks in the Holy Land across the globe. It is sad. Its rise is frightening. You have elderly Holocaust survivors. 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Now, Jewish families praying for freedom to worship and safety and security. 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
7: 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We kick things off with the Ed Miller Extreme Bulls on Thursday, June 11th. The PRCA dust starts flying Friday at 4 p.m. and keeps rolling all weekend long. Don't miss a second of the oldest show in the Northwest, June 7th through the 14th. We'll see you in Union.
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4: Past to present on Lisa Brady, Fox News. Generations of American heroes remembered on this Memorial Day.
8: They fought not because they hate what's in front of them, but because they love what's behind them.
4: War Secretary Pete Hegseth during the annual tribute at Arlington National Cemetery, honoring those who've made the ultimate sacrifice for the nation and their families. The president singling out U.S. service members killed this year during the conflict with Iran.
9: President Trump honored the 13 Americans killed during Operation Epic Fury.
10: These incredible men and women gave their lives to ensure that the world's number one state sponsor of terror will never have a nuclear weapon. Oh, and they won't. They will never have a nuclear weapon.
9: The president speaking as negotiators appear to be nearing a potential peace deal between the U.S. and Iran that would end the naval blockade, reopen the Strait of Hormuz, and lay the groundwork for Iran to give up its highly enriched uranium.
4: Fox's Jared Halpern at the White House. President Trump says negotiations are proceeding nicely. The focus on a memorandum of understanding, which would mean future talks on Iran's nuclear program.
11: But progress has been painfully slow, and it's still unclear who in the country is making the final decisions. That, in turn, has led to frustrations among U.S. lawmakers, including some Republicans who claim the peace framework is too lenient on Iran.
4: Fox Business's Ashley Webster in Tel Aviv. President Trump posting earlier, the deal with Iran will be great and meaningful, or there will be no deal and back to the battlefront. One of 14 Spanish passengers quarantined after a cruise ship hantavirus outbreak test positive. Their second confirmed case more than 2 weeks after leaving the ship. Friday, a crew member from the Netherlands tested positive. 18 American passengers remain quarantined in Nebraska with no positive tests so far. 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
0: Now, this 25th anniversary of 9/11, the Tunnel to Towers Foundation remains committed to honoring the heroes shaped by that day. Heroes like NYPD Detective Victor Vargas, a U.S. Air Force veteran who died from pancreatic cancer after serving in the World Trade Center recovery efforts. Tunnel to Towers honored Detective Vargas by paying off the family's mortgage. 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Go to their website, the letter T, the number 2, the letter T.org.
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4: President Trump approving the California governor's request for an emergency declaration to help with the ongoing response to a chemical tank leak. Thousands remain evacuated, but fire officials saying today the threat of an explosion is over. The grieving family of NASCAR legend Kyle Busch, surrounded by love on the racetrack.
14: Just 3 days after Kyle Busch's very sudden passing, his wife Samantha, their 11-year-old son, and 4-year-old daughter were all here at Charlotte Motor Speedway yesterday, and it was very emotional for everyone to witness. Samantha and her family walking out to the Kyle Busch Memorial in the middle of the track pre-race. They were surrounded by family, Kyle's mom, dad, brother, friends, his team members, all embracing the grief-stricken young family.
4: Fox's Madison Scarpino. The bundle of joy fund set up by Kyle and Samantha Busch to help families struggling with infertility, reportedly getting a surge in donations since his death. Over the weekend, officials announcing the 41-year-old had pneumonia that turned into sepsis. A wide range of artists are up for possible awards tonight.
15: The fan-voted 2026 American Music Awards will celebrate the year's most iconic music. Taylor Swift leads the nominations with 8, followed by Morgan Wallen, Olivia Dean, Sabrina Carpenter, and Somber with 7 each. Queen Latifah hosts, and BTS will make a special appearance. It's their first at an awards show in 4 years. Billy Idol will receive the Lifetime Achievement Award. Carol G will be given the International Artist Award of Excellence. And Darius Rucker will receive the Veterans Voice Award.
4: Fox's Tanya J. Powers. Game 4 of the NBA's Eastern Conference Finals tonight. The New York Knicks just a win away from shutting out the Cleveland Cavaliers and advancing to the finals. In the West, the Spurs and defending champs Thunder tied at 2 games apiece. Game 5 tomorrow night. I'm Lisa Brady, Fox News.
16: Partly cloudy for the rest of the day in Baker County. Looking at high temperatures in the upper 70s to mid-80s and breezy. For tonight, rain showers are likely mainly after midnight with low temperatures in the mid-30s to lower 40s. And then for tomorrow, patchy fog, rain showers likely, highs in the mid to upper 50s. For the Grand Ronde Valley, including Cove, Elgin, and LeGrand, partly cloudy skies and a slight chance of rain showers for the rest of the day, highs in the lower 80s. Tonight, it's windy with rain and lows around 40. For tomorrow, rain showers likely, chance of thunderstorms, highs in the mid to upper 50s. That's our Elkhorn Media Group forecast.
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0: 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In this 25th anniversary year of September 11th, 01, the Tunnel to Towers Foundation continues to honor America's heroes. Now, through that commitment, the foundation created Veterans Villages that stand as a beacon of hope for those who have sacrificed everything for our nation. 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

0: the Democrats. The Democrats, remember, don't do anything out of altruism for the betterment of the country. They do everything for power. That's why I wrote that last book on power. It's for power. So they oppose the Electoral College, not because it's fair, not because it's one man, one vote. Obviously, that's not the case if you live in a state that has a small population, or where the governor has said, I don't care what the vote is in my state, I'm going to give the Electoral College votes to the person who wins the popular vote nationally. Obviously, they don't care about you. One other thing. How do you change the Constitution without amending the Constitution? Now, that's pretty obvious, right? Just because the state's called a compact, that's not, you can't do that. But they'll never get two-thirds vote of the House and the Senate because there's too many states that will be left out of that process. And they'll certainly never get three-fourths of the vote of the state legislatures, which is the only way you can adopt an amendment. They certainly won't get that. So what do the Democrats say? Who cares? We'll have a compact of the states. What are you going to do about it? Well, we'll go to the Supreme Court, right? Great. Well, we're going to change that, too. We're going to put more Supreme Court justices on there who will do what we tell them to do, who will be ideologically in line with us. So you go to the Supreme Court all you want. We've just changed the way we elect our presidents. We've changed fundamentally how this country's supposed to work. We've changed the court. And we are going to be a one-party country forevermore because they have other ideas, too. I'll be right back.
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3: A very exciting event is coming up in the Baker School District. Hi, this is Shannon with the Elkhorn Media Group. And every Monday I get to sit down with someone who represents the Baker School District and get an update on what's going on. I am here with Iris. She's a student at Baker Middle School to talk to us about the school's upcoming market day. Thanks for being here, Iris.
4: Hi, Shannon. 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
3: Now that sounds like a lot of fun. 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
0: Talk a lot in this country about defending life. But the real question is this. What are we actually doing about it? There's a place, it's called Sanctuary of Hope. And it's not about slogans. It's about

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2: Fox News, I'm Paul Stevens. Memorial Day 2026, Americans remember fellow Americans who died serving the country. Joint Chiefs Chairman General Dan Kane at Arlington National Cemetery.
3: For 250 years, the men and women of America's armed forces have always been willing to sacrifice for something greater than themselves.
2: President Trump earlier today laying a wreath at the Tomb of the Unknown Soldier. The threat of that toxic chemical tank explosion in Southern California is now pretty much over.
4: The crack that formed in the tank relieved much of the pressure that had been building up, eliminating the risk of a boiling liquid expanding vapor explosion, or BLEVI. They also say that the temperature is down inside of the tank. Even though a crack formed, fire officials say that air samples show there are currently no chemicals leaking into the atmosphere.
2: And that's Fox's Max Gordon. 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
5: Cooling off a bit as we close out the long weekend, this is your local forecast. In Baker County this evening, mostly cloudy and windy with a high chance of rain and lows in the lower 40s. Tomorrow, partly sunny and windy with a high chance of rain and possible thunder and highs in the mid-50s. Tomorrow evening, mostly cloudy with a chance of rain and lows in the low 40s to high 30s. And Wednesday, mostly sunny with a slight chance of further rain and highs in the low 60s. In Union County this evening, cloudy and windy with a high chance of rain and lows in the lower 40s. Tomorrow, mostly cloudy with a high chance of rain and possible thunder with highs in the mid-50s. Tomorrow evening, staying cloudy with a chance of rain and lows in the low 40s to high 30s. And Wednesday, mostly sunny with a chance of further rain and highs in the low 60s. 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
7: 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I'm thrilled to share some incredible news. We did it. The Healthier Together campaign has reached its goal, and it's all because of you. Together, our community has helped fund advanced surgical services, expanded imaging and radiology, upgraded our family birthing center, brought life-saving technology to Grand Ronde Hospital, and there is so much more to come. What you've helped us accomplish is nothing short of remarkable, bringing big city quality care right here to Northeast Oregon. To every donor, every supporter, every person who believes in local, independent healthcare, thank you. From the bottom of our hearts, thank you. But the mission doesn't stop here. The Grand Ronde Hospital Foundation continues to work every day to keep healthcare strong, local, and accessible for generations to come. Visit foundation.grh.org to stay connected and continue making a difference. Grand Ronde Hospital Foundation, we are healthier together.
8: Your financial and tax professional. put in, bringing the family together every night around the radio.
9: These children are in need of an